0: Hi, it's Marin on 91.1 The Globe. That was another great set of music, but we don't just do great music. 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
3: Evening, Globe listeners. It's Emma here with your 48-hour forecast. We're heading to our low of 61. Sunny skies for the rest of the evening. Friday, a high of 80, low of 61. Mostly cloudy skies all day with high humidity. Saturday, a high of 76, low of 58. More partly cloudy skies and high humidity into the evening. That's going to do it for your 48-hour forecast. 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
3: Evening, Globe Pals. It's Emma here with your 48-hour forecast. We're heading to our low of 61, sunny skies for the rest of the evening. Friday, a high of 80, low of 61, mostly cloudy skies all day with high humidity. Saturday, a high of 76, low of 58, more partly cloudy skies and high humidity into the evening. That's going to do it for your 48-hour forecast. 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
5: Good evening, Michiana. I'm Emma with your 48-hour forecast. We're heading to our low of 61, sunny skies for the rest of the evening. Friday, a high of 80, low of 61, mostly cloudy skies all day with high humidity. Saturday, a high of 76, low of 58, more partly cloudy skies and high humidity into the evening. That's going to do it for your 48-hour forecast. 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

0: 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My name is Marin. I'm behind the mic playing some of your favorite Globe tracks. That's next on 91.1 The Globe.
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9: Evening, Globe listeners. It's Emma here with your 48-hour forecast. We're heading to our low of 61. Sunny skies for the rest of the evening. Friday, a high of 80, low of 61. Mostly cloudy skies all day with high humidity. Saturday, a high of 76, low of 58. More partly cloudy skies and high humidity into the evening. That's going to do it for your 48-hour forecast. 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

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Wake it up, wake it up. 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That's my stop.

0: 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It somehow speaks to me in a way that other music doesn't. I hope you'll listen for a while. My name is Marn, and I'm your DJ. 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
2: Evening, Globe Pals. It's Emma here with your 48-hour forecast. We're heading to our low of 61, sunny skies for the rest of the evening. Friday, a high of 80, low of 61, mostly cloudy skies all day with high humidity. Saturday, a high of 76, low of 58, more partly cloudy skies and high humidity into the evening. That's going to do it for your 48-hour forecast. 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
1: Alabama Shakes are set to release their third album and first in a decade next week. The record is called I Must Be Dreaming.
2: I feel hope coming. I feel hope coming.
1: It's only one of the most highly anticipated albums of the year. But before Alabama Shakes were as big as they are now, they were just a baby band from Athens, Alabama. And they stopped by World Cafe in 2011 before they even released their debut album for a performance and interview. Today on World Cafe, we are rebroadcasting it. Yeah, you're going to get to hear the Shakes at their earliest, but they clearly had the goods. Some incredible live performances headed your way. It's Alabama Shakes today on World Cafe. Just a few minutes away from that session, but we start with what's considered to be the first true rockabilly song Bob Dylan ever wrote for himself. From Love and Theft, it's Summer Days.

0: 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We're taking a short break from our hang with you, but come find us on our YouTube or Instagram channel. Just search for World Cafe. We make this show from WXPN at the University of Pennsylvania in Philadelphia. It's been a pleasure. I'm Kaleo. We'll catch you on the next World Cafe.
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1: If I was on fire, would you watch the flame?
2: From NPR, this is World Cafe. I'm Kaleo. Coming up, new music from Michigander. That's the music of Jason Singer, who performs as Michigander. His latest album is called Over Before You Know It, and you will hear that song, Why, Why, Why. Plus, we've got a brother and sister duo from Philadelphia who are school teachers during the day, but musicians on summer break. It's Sam and Louise Sullivan. Plus, another new track from Biba Doobie's forthcoming album, Pylon. And we'll go into the archives for a performance from Adrian Quesada. That's coming up on today's World Cafe. Here's the In Case You Missed It segment of the show. Kevin Morby, Arlo Parks, American Football, all recent guests this month. You can find those sessions at worldcafe.org. Van Morrison's Caravan gets this show on the road.

0: Live from the archives, it's World Cafe. Hey, I'm Kaleo. Chance for us to pull out some live recordings from bands and artists who have visited over the last 35 years. And we've got two featuring Adrian Quesada, the multi-instrumentalist and producer, and savant in some ways. The guy knows more about music or has forgotten more about music than most of us will ever know. We start with his band out of Austin, Texas, Black Pumas. This is from their most recent visit to the cafe in 2024. It's more than a love song.
1: Can y'all clap with me one time? See, boys, it's so good to see you. Black Pumas. Can we get down, people?

Sometimes I can hear the thunder sound and the lightning sound. What we gonna do? We fly together.

0: became a big hit for Manfred Mann, it's Bruce Springsteen, the guy who wrote Blinded by the Light, wrapping up this hour of The Cafe. Appreciate you listening, and thanks to all of the affiliates across the country who make this show possible. We produce this program from WXPN at the University of Pennsylvania in Philadelphia, and don't tempt me, we'll do it again real soon. This has been World Cafe from NPR.
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1: 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We honor with gratitude the land itself and the people who have stewarded it throughout the generations.
2: Hello, Michigan. I'm Emma with your 48-hour forecast. A high of 81, low of 61, sunny skies with mild humidity. Friday, a high of 80, low of 61, partly cloudy skies with mild humidity. Saturday, a high of 76, low of 58, partly cloudy skies all day with more mild humidity. That's going to do it for your 48-hour forecast. 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
3: What's up, everyone? It's Emma here with your 48-hour forecast. A high of 81, low of 61, sunny skies with mild humidity. Friday, a high of 80, low of 61, partly cloudy skies with mild humidity. Saturday, a high of 76, low of 58, partly cloudy skies all day with more mild humidity. That's going to do it for your 48-hour forecast.

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1: We just wrapped up another great set of culturally progressive music. Thanks for listening. My name is Eduardo. I'm with you through the late night hours. It's just you and me and the music all night long. This is Globe Radio.
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4: It's Emma here with your 48-hour forecast. A high of 81, low of 61, sunny skies with mild humidity. Friday, a high of 80, low of 61, partly cloudy skies with mild humidity. Saturday, a high of 76, low of 58, partly cloudy skies all day with more mild humidity. 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

0: 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This is 91.1 The Globe from the campus of Goshen College. 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More information can be found at walnuthillmennonitechurch.com.
1: Hello, Michigan. I'm Emma with your 48-hour forecast. A high of 81, low of 61, sunny skies with mild humidity. Friday, a high of 80, low of 61, partly cloudy skies with mild humidity. Saturday, a high of 76, low of 58, partly cloudy skies all day with more mild humidity. That's going to do it for your 48-hour forecast. 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

sympathize. 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

0: 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That's my stop.
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3: What's up, everyone? It's Emma here with your 48-hour forecast. A high of 81, low of 61, sunny skies with mild humidity. Friday, a high of 80, low of 61, partly cloudy skies with mild humidity. Saturday, a high of 76, low of 58, partly cloudy skies all day with more mild humidity. That's going to do it for your 48-hour forecast.
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1: What a great song to wrap up another set of Globe tracks. 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
8: It's Emma here with your 48-hour forecast. A high of 81, low of 61. Sunny skies with mild humidity. Friday, a high of 80, low of 61. Partly cloudy skies with mild humidity. Saturday, a high of 76, low of 58. Partly cloudy skies all day with more mild humidity. 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
2: Hello, Michigan. I'm Emma with your 48-hour forecast. A high of 81, low of 61, sunny skies with mild humidity. Friday, a high of 80, low of 61, partly cloudy skies with mild humidity. Saturday, a high of 76, low of 58, partly cloudy skies all day with more mild humidity. That's going to do it for your 48-hour forecast. 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

0: That wraps up another great set of Globe Tracks on 91.1 The Globe. Hi, everybody. I'm Eduardo. I hope your night is going well. Coming up next, it's your weather forecast, and then more music on the way. This is The Globe.
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3: What's up, everyone? It's Emma here with your 48-hour forecast. A high of 81, low of 61, sunny skies with mild humidity. Friday, a high of 80, low of 61, partly cloudy skies with mild humidity. Saturday, a high of 76, low of 58, partly cloudy skies all day with more mild humidity. That's going to do it for your 48-hour forecast.

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2: Hello, I'm Brad Savage, and I am an obsessive record collector. 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Any genre is okay. 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I hope you'll join me for Cruisin' the Decades each Sunday evening at 6 p.m. here on 91.1 The Globe, your station for culturally progressive music. 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
4: It's Emma here with your 48-hour forecast. A high of 81, low of 61. Sunny skies with mild humidity. Friday, a high of 80, low of 61. Partly cloudy skies with mild humidity. Saturday, a high of 76, low of 58. Partly cloudy skies all day with more mild humidity. Let's get you back to the music on 91.1 The Globe.

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2: Hello, Michigan. I'm Emma with your 48-hour forecast. A high of 81, low of 61, sunny skies with mild humidity. Friday, a high of 80, low of 61, partly cloudy skies with mild humidity. Saturday, a high of 76, low of 58, partly cloudy skies all day with more mild humidity. That's going to do it for your 48-hour forecast. 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

0: Wake it up. 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

Well, he is my final serenade. He is a gun and he is a blade. He is a picture that I saved for too long.

0: 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Tonight, I hope your night is going well, but coming up next is your weather forecast and then more music on the way. This is The Globe.
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4: What's up, everyone? It's Emma here with your 48-hour forecast. A high of 81, low of 61, sunny skies with mild humidity. Friday, a high of 80, low of 61, partly cloudy skies with mild humidity. Saturday, a high of 76, low of 58, partly cloudy skies all day with more mild humidity. That's going to do it for your 48-hour forecast. 1, 2, 3, 4, 1, 2, 3.

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5: It's Emma here with your 48-hour forecast. A high of 81, low of 61. Sunny skies with mild humidity. Friday, a high of 80, low of 61. Partly cloudy skies with mild humidity. Saturday, a high of 76, low of 58. Partly cloudy skies all day with more mild humidity. Let's get you back to the music on 91.1 The Globe.

0: wrapping up another set of culturally progressive music. My name is Eduardo. I'm behind the mic playing some of your favorite Globe tracks. That's next here on 91.1 The Globe.
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6: Hello, Michigan. I'm Emma with your 48-hour forecast. A high of 81, low of 61, sunny skies with mild humidity. Friday, a high of 80, low of 61, partly cloudy skies with mild humidity. Saturday, a high of 76, low of 58, partly cloudy skies all day with more mild humidity. That's going to do it for your 48-hour forecast. 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
3: What's up, everyone? It's Emma here with your 48-hour forecast. A high of 81, low of 61, sunny skies with mild humidity. Friday, a high of 80, low of 61, partly cloudy skies with mild humidity. Saturday, a high of 76, low of 58, partly cloudy skies all day with more mild humidity. That's going to do it for your 48-hour forecast.

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1: That was an awesome set. 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
5: It's Emma here with your 48-hour forecast. A high of 81, low of 61. Sunny skies with mild humidity. Friday, a high of 80, low of 61. Partly cloudy skies with mild humidity. Saturday, a high of 76, low of 58. Partly cloudy skies all day with more mild humidity. Let's get you back to the music on 91.1 The Globe.

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2: Hello, Michigan. I'm Emma with your 48-hour forecast. A high of 81, low of 61, sunny skies with mild humidity. Friday, a high of 80, low of 61, partly cloudy skies with mild humidity. Saturday, a high of 76, low of 58, partly cloudy skies all day with more mild humidity. That's going to do it for your 48-hour forecast. 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

0: 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My name's Eduardo. Coming up, the Globe Weather Report, and then right back into more of the music you can only catch right here on Indiana's best college radio station, 91.1 The Globe.
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3: What's up, everyone? It's Emma here with your 48-hour forecast. A high of 81, low of 61, sunny skies with mild humidity. Friday, a high of 80, low of 61, partly cloudy skies with mild humidity. Saturday, a high of 76, low of 58, partly cloudy skies all day with more mild humidity. That's going to do it for your 48-hour forecast.
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0: Good morning. Welcome to the start of your Friday morning breakfast plan. I'm your DJ Eduardo on the Globe. It's top of the hour, 6 o'clock. And yup, it's Friday with the current temperature of 62, chillier 62, and some clear conditions. It's a perfect Friday, to be honest with you, and the best way to start this morning. And the best way to start this morning is to keep tuning in to the culturally progressive tunes. And if you're just waking up, or if you've already been awake for a few hours, well, let me tell you, we got a great show ahead of us, so you don't want to go anywhere. Question of the day in 20 minutes, and I got to talk to you about a trip that I'm taking today. Later today, so we'll talk about that later on in the show. For now, let's get on back to that music after that short break and the weather forecast. Definitely pay attention to it. Someone to watch the band with me, Tiff Merritt on the Globe.
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0: Good morning, Michiana. I'm Eduardo with your 48-hour weather forecast. A high of 81, low of 63. Mostly sunny conditions with scattered showers in the late night hours. Saturday, a high of 77, low of 56. Scattered thunderstorms in the morning and partly cloudy in the day. And then Sunday, a high of 74, low of 51. Mostly cloudy throughout the day with more clearings in the evening. That's your 48-hour weather forecast.

Lenny Kravitz closing out that first set of culturally progressive tunes on this Friday morning breakfast blend. Heaven help on the globe, and it's now 6:20. And if you need any help answering

0: or finding that question of the day, well, let me tell you, I got you covered. 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For today's question, it's one that will definitely get you thinking about your parents and about your past. Maybe not the greatest part of your past. What chore did your parents make you do as a kid? I know my parents made me do a lot of chores, so I got a lot of answers for that one. But let me know. I want to hear your answers. What was that chore? And maybe you still like doing it nowadays or still hate it. Let me know on all of our social medias. For now, we'll be kicking it back to that music after the weather forecast, Ordinary World, Duran Duran on the Globe.
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0: Good morning, Michiana. I'm Eduardo with your 48-hour weather forecast. A high of 81, low of 63. Mostly sunny conditions with scattered showers in the late night hours. Saturday, a high of 77, low of 56. Scattered thunderstorms in the morning and partly cloudy in the day. And then Sunday, a high of 74, low of 51. Mostly cloudy throughout the day with more clearings in the evening. That's your 48-hour weather forecast.

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0: Blinded and Smiling, the Milk Carton Kids on the Globe. That closed out our culturally progressive set. And even in that set, we heard a song called Mississippi Queen. And, well, that one was by Bon Creek. But you might know one that's by Mountain. A little bit more rock and intense, for sure. Music video, kind of crazy, but kind of like it. Has a lot of different things being shown. But good morning, I'm your DJ Eduardo, who has to take a trip today. Gotta go visit the girlfriend now in her graduate school. Gotta say, round of applause to my girlfriend. She is doing awesome in school. And well, she's gonna do some big things. Hopefully. But you know what? Let me know. Are you going anywhere this weekend? Are you going anywhere today? Are you going out of the country? Let me know, 574-535-7488. You'll be visiting right now more culturally progressive tunes with Jamestown Revival up first with Juniper and Gin on after that weather forecast on the Globe.
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0: Good morning, Michiana. I'm Eduardo with your 48-hour weather forecast. A high of 81, low of 63. Mostly sunny conditions with scattered showers in the late night hours. Saturday, a high of 77, low of 56. Scattered thunderstorms in the morning and partly cloudy in the day. And then Sunday, a high of 74, low of 51. Mostly cloudy throughout the day with more clearings in the evening. That's your 48-hour weather forecast.

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0: 91.1 The Globe. That's our culturally progressive tunes wrapping up. Good morning. I'm your DJ Eduardo. It's top of the hour, 7 o'clock on your Friday morning breakfast blend. We closed out with Red Hot Chili Peppers, I Could Die For You. I'm your DJ Eduardo, and during this next hour, of course, I'm going to be alone, but I'm going to be with you guys and all that music. But we'll be talking about who's going to be joining me in just under an hour. And also, we got to go over a question of the day, because it's one that takes you back to your childhood for sure. Maybe not the greatest days, but your childhood for sure. So after the break, we'll be tuning into more culturally progressive tunes, starting off with Grace Potter's Love Me Not. It's after the weather forecast on The Globe.
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0: Good morning, Michiana. I'm Eduardo with your 48-hour weather forecast. A high of 81, low of 63. Mostly sunny conditions with scattered showers in the late night hours. Saturday, a high of 77, low of 56. Scattered thunderstorms in the morning and partly cloudy in the day. And then Sunday, a high of 74, low of 51. Mostly cloudy throughout the day with more clearings in the evening. That's your 48-hour weather forecast.

Billy Bragg closing out that culturally progressive set with Waiting for the Great Leap 4. And just before that, Mumford & Sons here with Chris Stapleton. You're tuned in to The Globe. It's now 7:20 with a current temperature of 63 and some beautiful sunshine. I'm your DJ Eduardo, and during this next hour, we're going to be having a lot of fun. But right now, you got to go enjoy some fun with our question of the day. What chore did your parents make you do as a kid? 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For now, let's kick it on back. We got more tunes on the way with one of Ryan Bingham's latest songs, Ballad of the Texas Gentleman. But that's right after What You Need, in excess after

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0: Good morning, Michiana. I'm Eduardo with your 48-hour weather forecast. A high of 81, low of 63. Mostly sunny conditions with scattered showers in the late night hours. Saturday, a high of 77, low of 56. Scattered thunderstorms in the morning and partly cloudy in the day. And then Sunday, a high of 74, low of 51. Mostly cloudy throughout the day with more clearings in the evening. That's your 48-hour weather forecast.

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0: Allison Russell, an artist that I always try to play when I'm here at the Globe Studios. Love the voice, love the tune. That was No Springtime on the Globe. I'm your DJ Eduardo, and well, keep staying here. Keep enjoying this Friday morning breakfast blend if you want more culturally progressive tunes. And make sure to be back or stay with me these next 20 minutes because He's going to be joining me in studio to bring you your latest news and sports of the morning, letting you know what's going on, you know, overnight, yesterday, or even going on today. So make sure, enjoy it, and let's keep going on this Friday morning breakfast blend. Disco, Ellie Angel, and one of the latest by His Golden Messenger in the middle of it, starting off our culturally progressive set on the Globe.
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0: 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Good morning, Michiana. I'm Eduardo with your 48-hour weather forecast. A high of 81, low of 63. Mostly sunny conditions with scattered showers in the late night hours. Saturday, a high of 77, low of 56. Scattered thunderstorms in the morning and partly cloudy in the day. And then Sunday, a high of 74, low of 51. Mostly cloudy throughout the day with more clearings in the evening. That's your 48-hour weather forecast.

0: love special delivery by Los Lobos, and I've always wanted to do a drum solo like that. Just go crazy and just start hitting everything all at once and everything. That sounds a little too crazy, but you know what? One day I'll get the opportunity. For right now, I gotta get control of this breakfast blend because it's top of the hour, 8 o'clock. And well, I'm happy to say Joey is now in studio. Joey, good morning.
1: Buenos dias, my friend.
0: Joey, have you ever wanted to do a drum solo like that?
1: Yes.
0: Yeah?
1: Yes, undeniably yes. Yes.
0: Dude, I feel like that'd be so fun. It's just all over the place, and it's so cool.
1: Listen, little known fact on this Friday morning, okay, Joey once played piano.
0: Oh, okay? A piano.
1: And my grandma was helping to teach me.
0: Okay.
1: And she had made a deal with me. Because piano, I was like, I'll do it, but it's not.
0: Of course.
1: It's not what I really want to do. And she's like, well, if you stick with piano, right, and you do this for, I don't know, for the sake of conversation, a couple more months.
0: Of course.
1: Right? I'll teach you, I'll get you drum lessons.
0: What? Oh. Okay.
1: Okay. All right. I'll think about it. Long story short, I couldn't do it.
0: No, so, Joey.
1: Missed my opportunity on the percussion side of things. And
0: dude, that would have been sick. I can't even lie. I had a drum set when I was little, but it didn't sound like that. I'll tell you that much. It sounded like like just, you know.
1: Yeah. What is that? The game? Like you got the Guitar Hero, but for drums? Is that, and you get,
0: oh
1: like
0: my
1: your,
0: gosh.
1: You know what I mean? Is it Guitar Hero?
0: It's not.
1: Do they have a drum thing?
0: Maybe Drum Hero? I don't know.
1: That would make sense.
0: I don't know. I've never played it, dude. I had drums and then they magically, you know, disappeared, you know, magically, of course. I don't know the game. I don't know that one, Joey, to be honest with you, but I've always wanted it. Maybe that's something we should get here for the Globe. We're all going to become drummers.
1: I think it is Guitar Hero.
0: Is it?
1: It's just a drum thing.
0: Oh, okay.
1: Yeah. These is what I'm talking about.
0: Yeah. Oh, okay. Well, hey, Joey, I think we got our new game that we have to save up for.
1: They're on Amazon for a couple hundred bucks.
0: $100. Oh, gosh. Is there one for like $20 anywhere?
1: Probably not one that works.
0: Oh, man. Well, we'll have to see. For right now, Joey, we got to talk later on about how our listeners can relive their youth years.
1: Their youth years.
0: Yeah.
1: The glory days?
0: The glory days. Yeah, there you go. Then we'll talk about our question of the day. And today we're talking football. But maybe not the one that you might be thinking about.
1: Football. Like my football or like your football?
0: We'll find out, Joey.
1: Or something different.
0: We'll find out, Joey. We shall find out. So stick along, Joey, and listeners, stick along. We got a great show ahead of us. And well, Joey, you're going to be on our news and our sports. So how about you let us know first what's going on in the news world?
1: Sure.
0: Okay.
2: 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A new mental health program is expanding across Elkhart County schools, with students leading the effort. Bring Change to Mind is using nearly $14,000 in grant funding to expand its peer-led mental health clubs. Two new clubs are being added at Westside and Northside Middle Schools, with a goal of about training 140 student leaders. And drivers on the I-94 in LaPorte should expect overnight lane closures between US 421 and US 20 to 35. Crews are repairing guardrails before beginning pavement work, which will reduce I-94 to one lane in each direction for four continuous nights. The work is connected to the Bleck Road Bridge replacement, and police are investigating a serious crash involving a semi-truck and motorcycle in Elkhart. It happened around 9 p.m. Thursday night at South Main Street and the bypass. Police had to remove the motorcycle from underneath the semi and remain at the scene for more than 2.5 hours. Officials are still working to determine if anyone was injured. For Globe News, I'm Joey P.
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0: Good morning, Michiana. I'm Eduardo with your 48-hour weather forecast. A high of 81, low of 63. Mostly sunny conditions with scattered showers in the late night hours. Saturday, a high of 77, low of 56. Scattered thunderstorms in the morning and partly cloudy in the day. And then Sunday, a high of 74, low of 51. Mostly cloudy throughout the day with more clearings in the evening. That's your 48-hour weather forecast.

0: 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This is Debutantes.
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0: Yeah.

0: Bane Squeeze closing out with Fire, another drum solo to close out our culturally progressive set. Good morning, it's 8:15 on your Friday morning breakfast blend. With the current temperature of 63 and partly cloudy conditions, me and Joey are staying nice and warm, actually, in the Globe Studios.
1: Oh, yeah.
0: If you can hear, there's just a little bit of air today.
1: Yeah.
0: And it's not that cold in here.
1: No.
2: I mean, it's a little
0: chilly.
1: It's on the colder side.
0: You know.
1: But this room is also... How do I say it? There's got to be a word for it. Like, the rest of the globe...

0: There's going to be a bunch of Move It, Move It. Vinyl Habits is actually putting a dance party, Joey.
1: A dance party?
0: A dance party. They're calling it a nightclub, but they said a dance party on the little flyer. What do you think, Joey? Are you would you be moving it to this song?
1: I'm here for it. I'm here for it. I'm down.
0: I'd be so down. This is going to go on tomorrow from 10 to 12:30. So it's a late. It's a late start. But I mean, that's how nightclubs work, man. You got to get there late and leave late.
1: Where is this at?
0: This is going to be at the Jam Studios. It's just off of 233 Main Street.
1: Okay.
0: So, just downtown. You'll probably see a lot of people. So, if you don't know where that's at, just follow
1: keep
0: your
1: people.
0: Eyes peeled. Follow the people.
1: The more you
0: for
1: know.
0: For sure. There is a cover to get in, though. So, just be aware of that. But if duly noted, for sure. But if you're looking for a night to maybe take someone out, they just got into town, you're like, you know what? We got to go party. This is the night, Joey. This is the night.
1: Good old Vinyl Habits. Vinyl Habits at the Jam.
0: Dude, Vinyl Habits at the Jam, literally.
1: Come on.
0: And they're going to be having a real DJ, real sound.
1: Oh, shoot.
0: And supposedly lights down.
1: Oh, they're not messing around, okay.
0: Literally. And, of course, the floor is going to be built for the dancing feet. So if you're there standing, come on, dog. Move them feet.
1: I'm with it.
0: Dude, I hope to play this song. This is a good song.
1: Would this be classified as house music?
0: I don't know, actually. No? Yes? Maybe? I don't know. To be honest with you.
1: I'm going to do some research.
0: That's Vinyl Habits, his little dance party they're going on at the Jam Studios just off of 233 Main Street. If you want to check it out, it's at Good of Goshen. For now, we gotta jam our way into the sports. Because, Joey, you're up next, so how about you take that away?
1: Sure. The Electric Brew in downtown Goshen is open weekdays from 6:30 to 6, offering breakfast and lunch. 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Jacob DeGrom made history Thursday night, becoming the second fastest pitcher ever to reach 2,000 career strikeouts. He reached the milestone in just 272 games behind Randy Johnson, who did it in 10 less games, and Chris Sale, who did it in 34 less innings, and finished with 10 strikeouts over 6 shutout innings as the Rangers beat Washington 2-0. And off to the college basketball court, an Alabama jury awarded more than $9 million in damages after ruling that the New York Times defamed Kai Spears by incorrectly reporting that he was in the passenger seat during a fatal shooting in Tuscaloosa. The 8-person jury delivered its verdict after a 9-day trial that finished yesterday. And the NFL has fined both the Cowboys and the Saints $500,000 each, after multiple fights broke out in their joint practice on Tuesday. The league said the penalties are meant to reinforce its emphasis on sportsmanship at joint practices. Both teams are eligible to appeal the fines, with Dallas owner Jerry Jones already stating that he plans to. For Globe Sports, I'm Joey P.
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0: Good morning, Michiana. I'm Eduardo with your 48-hour weather forecast. With a current temperature of 63, a high of 81, low of 62, we'll see mostly sunny conditions with scattered showers in the late night hours. On Saturday, a high of 77, low of 56. Scattered thunderstorms in the morning, then partly cloudy in the day. And Sunday, a high of 74, low of 51, mostly clear throughout the day and a little clouds in the evening. That's going to do it for your 48-hour weather forecast. Let's now kick it on back to those culturally progressive tunes. It's just Cy and the Bonvilles, Going Gone on the Globe. This one might stick.

sympathize. 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

0: Wake it up, wake it up. 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

0: Cold December, Matt Costa closing out that culturally progressive music. And just before that, one that's been spinning on the globe quite often, Dead End Road, Driving and Crying. Good morning, we're DJ Eduardo. It's 8:30 on your Friday morning breakfast blend with a current temperature of 64. Not too chilly, not too warm. Some cloudy conditions. Joey, I think start heating up. The sun seems to slightly start deciding to stay away from those clouds, but I don't know, man.
1: Clouds are thin out there.
0: Clouds are thin, to be honest.
1: The sun is, sun's landed on thick this morning.
0: That is true. That's
1: okay.
0: But Joey, it's time for you to answer today's question of the day. Sure. I kind of came up with it yesterday because we got given a little bit of tours here at the Globe. So, kind of came to my mind.
1: Yeah.
0: What chores did your parents make you do as a kid? You can talk about the ones you liked, you hated. I think a lot of people will remember more the ones they hated. But maybe have to do them nowadays.
1: A little bit of a work day yesterday.
0: Literally.
1: It was fun, though.
0: Literally.
1: Personally, okay, so I'll give you some context.
0: Okay.
1: I'm an only child.
0: Yes.
1: And both of my mother and father are currently listening right now. so I will choose my words wisely. My least favorite, not to be basic, but I did them all. Right?
0: You did them all,
1: I did the dishes, I did the garbage. I
0: mowed the
1: vacuumed
0: lawn.
1: I mowed the lawn, did all
0: everything,
1: whatever it is. Now, my father and I would kind of switch off on mowing the lawn because my father cut the grass for 30 years before I came around.
0: Yes, of course.
1: So he loves his lawn. He loves the grass and everything in it. So anyway, digging plants or digging the holes for the plants, whatever it is. I think my least favorite chore would probably have to be taking out the garbage for the pure reason, not that it legitimately it's not hard at all, right? You tie up the bag, take it out of the can, and go walk to the can.
0: Of course.
1: Right? Go walk to the bigger can.
0: Yes.
1: Right? But it's just the fact that I had to walk from my kitchen down the stairs, around, out the garage, or out of the house,
0: yep,
1: through the garage to the other end of the garage, and then dump it in, and then I got to walk back, and it was fine. It was just a slight inconvenience. Okay, sure. Let me take the garbage out. And we weren't throw the garbage bag into the garage and then take the bag of garbage out the next time someone leaves. I was like, just take the bag out now.
0: Yeah, just take it out now.
1: Just take it out now, right? One person handles the bag instead of two people. Anyway,
0: that's good, Joey.
1: I think that's my least favorite.
0: No, it makes sense. But it makes sense.
1: Either that or dishes. Dishes were just time consuming. Again, not hard, but. No.
0: Where's the bag?
1: No. Dishes are, yes, that's fine. Dusting.
0: Dusting.
1: I didn't have to do it very often.
0: Yeah.
1: But when I did, I didn't like it.
0: Well, let me tell you, Joey, that's what I did the entire time when I was in the house. I'm also one of those. My parents told me, you're going to do everything.
1: Everything.
0: And
1: all of them.
0: You know what? Amen to my parents. Because
1: right.
0: I know how to do a lot of chores and know how to
1: shout
0: clean
1: out now.
0: Everything. But what I always hated was dusting. Because we had these tables that were like a double decker. So they had, you know, the top table. And they had like a tiny one at the bottom.
1: Yeah.
0: I hated because I couldn't just like bend down here and clean it out. No, I had to literally get on the knees, brother. It's bad. And like, it was also cleaning the legs, like the legs of the table.
1: Right.
0: Not a fan of that. Never been a fan of that. Till this day, I hate like dusting, but I definitely should do it.
1: Oh, it needs to be done.
0: It needs to be done.
1: Somebody needs to do it at the Globe. But, just some minor things with
0: just
1: dust on them.
0: We'll add it to the chore list.
1: Eventually. You know what? Next time we have a chore day,
0: we'll add that to the list.
1: We'll have a freshman do it. we'll teach the freshman the ways.
0: Well, listeners, you go answer today's question
1: today
0: on Facebook at 91.1 The Globe and globeradio.org on our blue sky. All the freshmen are not going to want to come to the Globe Studios no more now, Joey.
1: Oh, no. They'll want to do it. Hey, you want to call a game? Here, dust this shelf.
0: I'm kidding. Oh, gosh. Joey, you're up next with the news, so take that away.
1: Thanks, Mom and Dad. Love you.
2: 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Elkhart's incoming police chief, Ray Junks, is facing scrutiny before even taking the job. Questions stem from allegations of inappropriate workplace relationships and language during his time as St. Charles, Missouri's police chief, along with a separation agreement paying him nearly $340,000 through 2027. Mayor Rod Robertson is defending his hiring. And a new indoor go-kart track is now open in Mishawaka. Generations Raceway is celebrating their grand opening on West Edison Road on Thursday, offering family-friendly electric go-kart racing. Owners say the prices are lower than many other indoor tracks, with plans for a larger outdoor thrill track for drivers 16 and older coming within the next 2 years. And a charter plane carrying 8 people crashed in western Alaska Thursday afternoon, killing everyone on board. The aircraft went down near Cape Newaham, at a remote area on a radar site. The FAA and NTSB are investigating the cause of the crash, with no survivors reported. For Globe News, I'm JP.
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0: Good morning, Michiana. I'm Eduardo with your 48-hour weather forecast with a current temperature of 63, a high of 81, low of 63. We'll see mostly sunny conditions with scattered showers in the late night hours. On Saturday, a high of 77, low of 56. Scattered thunderstorms in the morning, then partly cloudy in the day. And Sunday, a high of 74, low of 51. Mostly cloudy throughout the day with some clearings in the evening. Don't count the days, the Boxmasters.

0: Love mine, all mine. That's Mitski closing out our culturally progressive set with a little bit of a slower tune that maybe relaxes your morning, or if you're just waking up, gets you up the right way. Good morning, it's 8:45 on this Friday morning breakfast plan. I'm your DJ Eduardo with a current temperature of 64 and some cloudy conditions. My co-host Joey is enjoying the morning.
1: This is true.
0: And Joey, today is actually, if you didn't know, today's National Fantasy Football. So honestly, it's a great day for it because...
1: Wait, today's National Fantasy Football Day?
0: Today is National Fantasy Football Day, Joey, and it lands on a Friday. So it's FFF, Fantasy Football Friday.
1: How about that?
0: Dude, crazy day to land on. And Joey...
1: Yes?
0: Did you know that actually it started in the 1960s? Fantasy football.
1: No, I don't think I knew that.
0: Yeah, it was crazy. Huh. It came to an idea by Wilfred Winkenbach and Bill Tunnell while they were in a hotel in New York. And they
1: were bored.
0: But Joey, this year you have a draft coming up tomorrow, you said?
1: It's true, I do.
0: And I was doing a little bit of research yesterday because I thought it'd be funny to just see. The top picks for this year are two running backs.
1: Yes.
0: Jahmyr Gibbs, Bijan Robinson.
1: Bijan
0: Robinson, and two wide receivers.
1: Yes.
0: Jamar Chase and Puka Nacua.
1: This is true.
0: Which ones are you picking if you get a first round pick, Joey?
1: Oh, big dog. Oh.
0: All right.
1: Ladies and gentlemen, welcome to the Sports Talk Show. No, I'm just kidding.
0: That's crazy.
1: Well, realistically speaking, I think I'm a big running back guy right now. Okay.
0: Of course.
1: Man, you're right in my wheelhouse. I'm excited. Right, I'm getting hot. Anyway, right, so my strategy this year,
0: of course,
1: I'm going running backs heavy.
0: Running backs heavy.
1: I was talking with my dad yesterday. My first three picks this year will be running backs.
0: Running backs?
1: That is a guaranteed fact. Call me Joe Namath. I guarantee it. The first three picks will be running backs.
0: All right?
1: Meaning, my first pick will be one of the two first gentlemen you named, either Jahmyr Gibbs or Bijan Robinson.
0: Okay.
1: It's up to me. Bijan helped me win my league last year.
0: Ah.
1: I'm the defending champ, ladies and gents.
0: Of course.
1: I'm taking Bijan.
0: Okay,
1: all right? That's what I'm doing. No hate to Jahmyr and no hate to Puka or Jamar.
0: Yeah.
1: I'm taking Bijan.
0: Bijan, okay. Close. Okay, Joey.
1: Plus that Falcons offense might be a little bit better this year. Anyway.
0: Oh, okay. Joey. That's great. Well, Joey is you're the champion right now.
1: This is
0: so
1: true.
0: You are gonna have to be defending that title in your fantasy football.
1: I'm a little nervous.
0: We'll have to learn about it during the year, Joey. So make sure to keep us updated.
1: I will.
0: You're first, last, you're out of the season. No playoffs for you.
1: I'll let y'all know.
0: You won again. Let us know, Joey.
1: I'll let y'all know.
0: Listeners, you let us know. 574-535-7488. Are you in a fantasy football and you're getting ready for your drafts? Maybe a lot of people are, you know? We should do a globe fantasy football.
1: I was actually thinking about that while I was filling up my water like 10 minutes ago.
0: We should do that low-key, Joey.
1: I'm mopping the floor with all of y'all. But yeah, that'd be fun.
0: Well, we'll have to see as the year goes by.
1: That'd be fun.
0: But hey, happy National Fantasy Football Day to all the football... I don't even know. What do you even call people who do this?
1: Football gurus? I don't know.
0: I don't know.
1: Fantasy football lovers?
0: There you go. That's the one. I think that's the word for it. Right?
1: I'm trying to think of other... words.
0: I don't got another one. But hey, happy National Fantasy Football Day. For now, Joey's got us on the sports. Joey, any football?
1: Unfortunately, no.
0: No. Well, still take it away, Joey.
1: Green Bay sucks. 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Former Sacramento Kings assistant athletic trainer Crystal Lee is suing the Kings after alleging pregnancy discrimination, sexual harassment, retaliation, and wrongful termination. She says she was demoted while pregnant, kept from traveling and treating players after maternity leave, then fired after raising complaints to HR. The Kings deny the allegations and say they will vigorously defend themselves in court. And the Seattle Mariners are calling up Cade Anderson, baseball's top pitching prospect, for his Major League debut Saturday against the Cubs. The 22-year-old lefty dominated at AA Arkansas, going 10-1 with a 1.06 ERA and 135 strikeouts in 18 starts. Now Seattle's hoping its newest arm can help spark a last-minute playoff push. And staying in baseball, after leaving his team unannounced, Ketel Marte is headed to the 10-day injured list after his strange absence from the Diamondbacks. Marte left the team before Monday's game and was initially placed on the restricted list, but Arizona says an MRI showed inflammation in his left knee, so now he'll focus on recovering. Samita's Poblana's Mexican restaurant is now open. Located on the north side of Goshen at 214 Johnson Street, they offer fajitas, tostadas, tacos, burritos, and more. 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
0: Morning, Michigan. I'm Eduardo with your 48-hour weather forecast. With a current temperature of 63, a high of 81, low of 63, we'll see mostly sunny conditions with some scattered showers in the late night hours. On Saturday, a high of 77, low of 56, scattered thunderstorms in the morning, then partly cloudy conditions in the day. And then Sunday, a high of 74, low of 51, mostly cloudy throughout the day with more clearings in the evenings. 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

0: That's the Beatles closing out with If I Needed Someone on the Globe. The end of that song always reminds me of Charlie and the Chocolate Factory when the Oompa Loompas start to sing. They're like, and they're like, is it the one where the kid falls in the chocolate river?
1: Right. I think
0: it is that one. I don't remember. I have to find that clip. Yeah, but that's like how they start singing. They go, and like they all go together. And then Augusto's Club.
1: You know what? Good for you. Proud of you.
0: Dude, it's a great movie. Interesting movie. But
1: interesting.
0: Gotta move away from that. It's time for us to go over our listeners' answers to the question of the day. Joey,
1: yes.
0: Where do they go to answer this question?
1: Well, it's really easy.
0: Real easy, okay.
1: You get in your car.
0: Okay.
1: Oh, and you start driving.
0: Whoa.
1: And you pull over.
0: Okay.
1: But don't get pulled over.
0: Yeah,
1: and as
0: don't.
1: You pull over, you have to find the secret map. No, I'm kidding. Go to Facebook, 911 The Globe, or Blue Sky at globeradio.org.
0: Now that is easy. That's easy. And for today's question, what chore did your parents make you do as a kid? We'll start off with Scott, who said, summer, weed my mom's garden, dishes, and mow the lawn, and then winter, shovel the driveway and sidewalks.
1: Yeah, that's about right.
0: That is very right, for sure.
1: That adds up.
0: Don said, doing the dishes after dinner.
1: Yeah.
0: Is that still a thing, Joey?
1: Yeah.
0: Dishes after dinner?
1: Pretty much.
0: Okay. Sounds good. That's good. Joe also said, doing the dishes by hand. Paul said, lawn maintenance. And then Beth with the last one, dusting, totally useless and never-ending in central Kansas. I could definitely see that.
1: Yeah.
0: I could definitely see that. Beth, we are in the same boat there.
1: Constant dust.
0: It's constant. Literally, you clean it one day and then tomorrow, wait a minute. Is that the same dust that I got yesterday?
1: See, that's why I'm hesitant to, like, clean the car.
0: Oh, clean the car? Okay.
1: Like, clean the outside of a car. Like,
0: Listen,
1: to everybody out there who hand washes your car.
0: Dude, kind of crazy.
1: Love and respect it from them. I could never. So that's crazy, crazy amount of drive and determination from mm-hmm. you. I just can't.
0: Dude, I've tried it before when I had a smaller car. Now with my truck, I'm 5'8" max on a good day. Never reaching the top. Yeah, I need a stool for that. So, honestly, whoever does that, good for you, man.
1: I just... Look, I don't know. It's going to get covered in dust tomorrow. Not dust, but like dirt and grime and outside stuff tomorrow.
0: Yeah, I mean, you'll hit insects for sure, so.
1: Yeah.
0: I don't know, dude. But hey, listeners, keep answering today's question of the day. Let me know, what was that chore that your parents made you do all the time? Maybe you hated it. Maybe you love it. Maybe till this day, you don't want to do it because of the PTSD you get from that. 574-535-7488 if you have a fun story about that. For now, we'll step to the side. Joey, you've got us on the news. But be ready, Joey, because we got some important things to do. The Spanish word of the day.
1: Yes.
0: And then we got to figure out which position on a football field we'd be best at.
1: Oh, no.
0: That comes up later. But for now, you're on the news, Joey. So how about you take that away?
1: I'm excited. Let's go. Model Real Estate in Goshen offers an estimate on your home's value based on sales price history and local trends. 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A new mental health program is expanding across the Elkhart County schools with students leading the effort. Bring Change to Mind is using nearly $14,000 in grant funding to expand its peer-led mental health clubs. Two new clubs are being added at Westside and Northside Middle Schools with a goal of training about 140 student leaders. And drivers on I-94 in LaPorte County should expect overnight lane closures between US 421 and US 20 to 35. Crews are repairing guardrails before beginning pavement work, which will reduce I-94 to one lane in each direction for four continuous nights. The work is connected to the Black Road Bridge replacement. And police are investigating a serious crash involving a semi-truck and motorcycle in Elkhart. It happened around 9 p.m. Thursday night at South Main Street and the bypass. Police had to remove the motorcycle from underneath the semi and remained at the scene for more than 2.5 hours. Officials are still working to determine if anyone was injured. For Globe News, I'm Joey P.
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0: Morning, Michiana. I'm Eduardo with your 48-hour weather forecast. With a current temperature of 66 and a high of 81, low of 62. Mostly sunny conditions with some scattered showers in the late night hours. Saturday, a high of 77, low of 56. Scattered thunderstorms in the morning, then partly cloudy in the day. And then Sunday, a high of 74, mostly cloudy throughout the day, with more clearings in the evenings. That's going to do it for your 48-hour weather forecast. Now time to tune into one of the latest by Eddie 9V. It's called Blowing Up. And don't go anywhere. Spanish word of the day coming up just in 10 minutes just for you to play. You're listening to The Globe.

0: 91.1 The Globe, Rushmere, Mumford & Sons. And you're tuned in to that Friday morning breakfast blend. I'm your DJ Eduardo. Alongside me is Joey on this breakfast blend where we now have to switch languages.
1: And shield our eyes from the sun.
0: And shield our eyes for the sun, exactly. Because it's time for us to start the music, to get ready. It's Spanish Word of the Day time. And well, Joey, today I have one that, we'll see if it trips you.
1: I hope
0: so. We shall see.
1: For today's non-tripping streak.
0: Spanish word of the day,
1: Espanol.
0: We have dardos.
1: Dardos?
0: Dardos.
1: Diablo.
0: D-A-R-D-O-S. Dardos.
1: Dragon, lock it in.
0: Dragon. Not exactly, Joey. So, we have four different meanings to today's Spanish word of the day.
1: Okay.
0: We have darts. Drums. A draft. Or dies.
1: Screw you.
0: Dies. Dies?
1: Yeah, right. Like dice? Like
0: yeah, like a dice, but isn't plural dies or something like that?
1: Yes, plural is die.
0: Die? Yeah.
1: Die.
0: Let's go with dice. You understand what I'm saying?
1: I do.
0: Okay. Do you want one more time, or?

0: Yeah.
1: So, with that being said, I'm going to eliminate D. So now it's between A, B, and C, which is darts, drums,
2: and draft.
1: And draft. Now, Eduardo is not like Anna. Anna builds her Portuguese word of the day during the show. Meaning, I don't think it's B. I don't think it's drums.
2: Okay.
1: So now I'm between A and C, which is darts. Oh, wait, what is that? Darts and draft.
2: Yes.
1: Yeah, okay. Darts and draft. Darts and draft. I don't know what the heck. Well, can I hear the word?
2: Yes. Dardos. D-A-R-D-O-S.
1: Yeah, give me darts.
2: Darts. Okay, Joey. Sounds good. Well, for today's Spanish word of the day, we had dardos. D-A-R-D-O-S. You went with darts.
1: I did.
2: D-A-R-T-S. Very similar, Joey.
1: Very.
2: And well, for today's Spanish word of the day.
1: Yes.
2: I'm sorry to tell you, Joey.
1: That I'm correct.
2: Do it. You did not trip. You fell completely into the right answer,
1: yes!
2: Joey. Congratulations,
1: we're
2: Joey.
1: We're so back.
2: Congratulations.
1: Thank you.
2: Gracias, Joey, have you known this word ever before? Have you heard
1: Never.
2: It?
1: Never.
2: Surprise. Surprise. We've
1: Brother,
2: got to
1: I
2: play darts together.
1: I was serious when I said lock in. Dragon.
2: Dragon. That's good.
1: Took a shot.
2: Well, Joey, know. There you go. If we ever go play darts again with Miss Lily and Mr. Parka, let them know. Let's go play some dardos.
1: Lily, we need revenge.
2: We do need revenge. We haven't beat
1: terrible.
2: Her ever.
1: No.
2: This is bad.
1: This is bad.
2: This is bad.
1: Not a great look for us.
2: Hey, listeners, there you go. Dardos is our Spanish word of the day. It starts. Maybe enjoy your darts today. It's Friday. Play a little games with your friend.
1: Yeah.
2: Whatever it might be. But for now, we will be stepping to the side. Joey, we got the sports. You know, Joey, is it possible? Can you do it sports in Spanish?
1: I no sé.
2: Oh, okay.
1: I no sé. ¿Cómo se dice sports en español?
2: Deportes.
1: No.
2: All right, Joey, take it away with the sports.
1: Yo no sé. 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Jacob DeGrom made history Thursday night, becoming the second fastest pitcher ever to reach 2,000 career strikeouts. He reached the milestone just 272 games behind Randy Johnson, who did it in 10 less games. Chris Sale did it in 34 less innings, and he finished with 10 strikeouts over 6 shutout innings as the Rangers beat Washington 2-0. An off-to-college basketball court, an Alabama jury awarded more than $9 million in damages after ruling that the New York Times defamed Kai Spears by incorrectly reporting that he was in the passenger seat during a fatal shooting in Tuscaloosa. The 8-person jury delivered its verdict after a 9-day trial that finished yesterday on a case from 2023. And the NFL has fined both the Cowboys and the Saints $500,000 each after multiple fights broke out during their joint practice on Tuesday. The league said its penalties are meant to reinforce its emphasis on sportsmanship at joint practices. Both teams are eligible to appeal the fines, with Dallas owner Jerry Jones already stating that he plans Stoop. For Glove Sports, I'm Joey P.
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2: Morning, Michiana. I'm Eduardo with your 48-hour weather forecast. With a current temperature of 66 and a high of 81, low of 62, we'll see mostly sunny conditions with some scattered showers in the late night hours. On Saturday, a high of 77, low of 56, scattered thunderstorms in the morning, then partly cloudy in the day. And Sunday, a high of 74, low of 51, mostly cloudy throughout the day with more clearings in the evenings. That's going to do it for your 48-hour weather forecast. Let's now kick it on over to some slower tunes, but still catchy. It's Tiff Merritt, Someone to Watch the Band with Me. Don't go anywhere. 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

0: Still Change. That's Molly Tuttle and Golden Highway on 91.1 The Globe. I'm your DJ Eduardo. It's 9:30 on our Friday morning breakfast blend. Alongside me, it's been Joey for the past 90 minutes.
1: It's true.
0: 90 minutes. And we're looking at a current temperature of 66. Some cloudy conditions. But hey, sun is still shining.
2: Woo!
0: I think Joey can attest to that.
1: Happy Fridays. Back's on fire.
0: That's
1: okay.
0: True.
1: That's
0: right. True. But hey, listeners, if you didn't know already, this breakfast blend and every breakfast blend of the week is
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0: Oh, man. We were almost perfect, Joey.
1: Bluegate.com.
0: But one I want to highlight that I've been highlighting for, you know, the past weeks is those Lonely Boys. I'm in plans of going. It is a Friday. It's at 7:30.
1: Oh, it's perfect.
0: It's honestly a perfect time for me to go. Dude,
1: No better time.
0: Kind of sad because the girlfriend won't be able to go. She's in, you know, her graduate school. But you know what? Got to have some fun without her, I guess.
1: I suppose.
0: But it is a show at 7:30, October 2nd. So we still got some time.
1: Plenty of time. Okay.
0: Plenty of time. But I would definitely start looking at tickets because... They're already starting to sell out. But yeah, if you want to check that out, it's thebluegate.com. And for more event schedules and everything else that's going on at the Blue Gate, you can check that out at thebluegate.com. Don't forget the.
1: I thought it was the.
0: I wish, but no, it's the. That'd be crazy. The show starts at 7:30. Doors opening at 6:30. It's Los Lonely Boys, the Brotherhood Band.
1: Oh yeah,
0: it's a good one. So we'll play one of their tracks coming out of the break, so stay tuned.
1: Bye.
0: For now, we got Joey on the news. Joey, let us know what's going on around the world.
1: Sure. Crescian Ever Real Estate is a local real estate agency with offices in Goshen, Elkhart, and southwestern Michigan. A charter plane carrying 8 people crashed in western Alaska Thursday afternoon, killing everyone on board. The aircraft went down near Cape Newenham, a remote area home to a radar site. The FAA and NTSB are investigating the cause of the crash, with no survivors reported just yet. And Elkhart's incoming police chief, Ray Junks, is facing scrutiny before even taking the job. Questions stem from allegations of inappropriate workplace relationships and language during his time as St. Charles, Missouri's police chief, along with a separation agreement paying him nearly $340,000 through 2027. Mayor Rod Robertson is defending his hiring. And a new indoor go-kart track is now open in Mishawaka. Generations Raceway celebrated its grand opening on West Edison Road Thursday, offering family-friendly electric go-kart racing. Owners say prices are lower than many other indoor tracks, with plans for larger outdoor thrill tracks for drivers 16 and older coming within the next 2 years. For your final Globe News report of the morning, I'm Joey P.
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0: Morning, Michigan. I'm Eduardo with your 48-hour weather forecast. The current temperature of 66, high of 81, low of 62. Mostly sunny conditions with some scattered showers in the late night hours. On Saturday, a high of 77, low of 56. Scattered thunderstorms in the morning, then partly cloudy in the day. And Sunday, a high of 74, low of 51. Mostly cloudy throughout the day with more clearings in the evenings. One of our listeners' songs, Bulletproof, Samantha Fish, coming up next. And then, Slow's Lonely Boys, Well, All Right.

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0: Elizabeth Cook with Razor Wire, and that features Evan Felker on 91.1 The Globe. You're tuned into the Friday Morning Breakfast Blend. Gosh, just before the break, I was about to, what do you call it when you buy something just right there and then?
1: Oh,
0: impulse buy.
1: There you go. Yeah, an impulse buy.
0: I almost buy it. Yeah, I'm probably going to do it after the break, so I'll stress about it after. But right now, Joey, what we got to stress about is a special call from someone.
1: Oh.
0: You know, the NFL called us. Yes. They said, guys, lace up the boots.
1: Lace them
0: put up. On the pads. Put on the helmet.
1: Yeah.
0: Crown to the chest. It's time for you guys to get in the league. But first, they told us you got to pick a position. So, how we're going to decide that, Joey?
1: Yeah.
0: Is by a BuzzFeed quiz.
1: Oh, per the usual. Okay.
0: Per the usual.
1: Okay.
0: I'm guessing that's how every NFL player does it,
1: obviously,
0: right?
1: Obviously, yeah. Obviously. Right. Right.
0: So, we're going to be building a smoothie bowl. And based on our picks, we're going to be deciding what our position is. Joey?
1: Okay.
0: We'll start off with our base.
1: Okay.
0: Mango was my pick.
1: I also chose mango.
0: Mango. Okay, okay. We add a berry. What is your berry?
1: I chose a strawberry.
0: Strawberry. Okay. I went raspberry for this one.
1: Okay, okay.
0: We put another fruit. What is your other fruit you're adding?
1: I chose mango slices.
0: Mango. I went pineapple.
1: Okay, okay.
0: And then we add a crunchy atom.
1: The banana chips.
0: Also banana chip for me.
1: I'll do anything for a good banana chip.
0: Exactly. Honestly. Then something extra. What are you putting on extra, Joey?
1: A little chocolate drizzle.
0: I went with peanut butter. Okay. I love my peanut butter on the smoothie bowls. And then one last ingredient. What is it for you, Joey?
1: I don't like any of these options, but I went with slivered almonds.
0: Slivered almonds. Okay. Oh, silvered almonds.
1: Oh, silver almonds.
0: Oh, sliver. No, sliver. Sliver. You were right. You're right.
1: All right. Cool.
0: I went with the star fruit. Slices.
1: Okay.
0: Pretty good. So, Joey, what position are you playing for the Chicago Bears?
1: Dream has come true. Goodbye, Caleb Williams. I'd make a great quarterback, says BuzzFeed. So that's what it says.
0: No way.
1: That's what it says.
0: You went with quarterback?
1: That's what it said.
0: Oh,
1: you like to be in control and have everyone follow you lead? Your lead, excuse me. You usually can think a few steps ahead of everybody else and are known for being strategic. Maybe you'll be the next Joe Montana.
0: Joe Montana.
1: Look, man, I'm getting Joe Montana comparisons.
0: Wow. That's crazy.
1: That's all I know.
0: Well, Joey, I think mine fits perfectly to what I am. You'd make a great kicker.
1: Really?
0: It really told me that. Listen,
1: I love that.
0: Not everyone on the team can be a household name, but you'll have a few loyal fans. You may not be the biggest go-getter out there, but you shine when you really need to.
1: I got you.
0: You know what?
1: I'm supporting you all the way.
0: Thank you, Joey. I think I'd make a great kicker.
1: I agree. I'll be telling my head coach to go pick you up.
0: I'm gonna go to the Chicago Bears. Yeah, you know what? One day maybe a kicker. Hey, there was that one guy that went on as a kicker for the NFL when he was like 30 something. He did a pretty good job. No, he was like 20 something. So I think I got a chance.
1: It's possible.
0: It's possible.
1: Anything is possible.
0: Anything is possible.
1: There's a former track runner for Goshen College who's currently kicking D1 somewhere in Arizona, or Louisiana.
0: All right, guys. I am leaving the globe. Going D1, guys.
1: Go for it. I believe in you.
0: Well, listeners, if you want to know what position you would be playing in the NFL, 574-535-7488, let us hook you up, letting you know which one you have to be, deciding on your smoothie bowl, of course. For now, though, Joey, let's kick it off with our last sports of the morning.
1: Indeed.
0: Any football?
1: No.
0: Ah! Kick it off, Joey.
1: Signature Lanes features cosmic bowling every Friday and Saturday night starting at 8 p.m. SigLanes.com for more information. The Seattle Mariners are calling up Cade Anderson, baseball's top pitching prospect, for his major league debut Saturday against the Cubs. The 22-year-old lefty dominated at Double-A Arkansas, going 10-1 with a 1.06 ERA and 35 strikeouts in 18 starts. Now, Seattle is hoping its newest arm can help spark a last-minute playoff push. And former Sacramento Kings assistant athletic trainer Crystal Lee is suing the Kings' alleged pregnancy discrimination for sexual harassment, retaliation, and wrongful termination. She says she was demoted while being pregnant, kept from traveling and treating players after maternity leave, and fired after raising complaints to HR. The Kings deny the allegations and say they will vigorously defend themselves in court. And back to baseball, after leaving his team unannounced, Ketel Marte is heading to the 10-day IL after a strange absence from the Diamondbacks. Marte was initially placed on the restricted list, but Arizona says an MRI showed inflammation on his left knee. He's received an injection and will now focus on getting healthy for his team's playoff push. For Globe Sports, I'm Joey P.
2: Hey, so what's a great way to spread awareness that driving high is illegal everywhere? 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
1: Good morning, Michiana. I'm Eduardo with your 48-hour weather forecast. A high of 81, low of 63. Mostly sunny conditions with scattered showers in the late night hours. Saturday, a high of 77, low of 56. Scattered thunderstorms in the morning and partly cloudy in the day. And then Sunday, a high of 74, low of 51. Mostly cloudy throughout the day with more clearings in the evening. That's your 48-hour weather forecast.

0: Back on the train, that's Fish closing out our culturally progressive set on this Friday morning breakfast blend. And good morning, I'm your DJ Eduardo. Alongside me, we got Joey P in studio.
1: Oh yeah.
0: Joey, it is now top of the hour, 10 o'clock.
2: It is, this is true.
0: It's guys, just to let everybody know, if you were in the 9:45 break, I did make my...
2: Your impulse buy?
0: My impulse buy, yeah. I've been waiting for this jersey, my soccer team, for a long time, guys. It's been 2 months now.
2: Okay.
0: Of them being sold out, them not being sold out, and then I'm too late.
2: Yeah.
0: So you know what? I'm going to call this a successful impulse buy.
2: Well, I don't know that this was an impulse then. You've been planning this.
0: I mean,
2: you've been looking for it.
0: Yeah, but I should have probably waited because there's probably cheaper ones that are around the same quality. But you know what? I don't care, man.
2: Well, I mean, yeah, but listen. The quality is the quality. You're paying for the quality. For quality, but you're also paying for name brand. But
0: that's true.
2: Still.
0: Yes.
2: You know what I mean?
0: Yes. No, I feel that, Joey. Well, you know what, listeners? I feel happy about myself. But I'm $100 cheaper.
2: Your bank account
0: broker.
2: Hates you.
0: Yeah, my bank account was like, oh, brother, come on. Again? But it'll be okay, guys. It'll be okay. You know, money comes and goes. Good times don't.
2: This is true.
0: Right? Right.
2: Too bad it's a thing. But yeah. Now, was there somebody on the back of this jersey, or was it just
0: no,
2: a jersey?
0: No, just a jersey. Just
2: okay.
0: A jersey.
2: Because I have a new little mindset, if you will.
0: Yeah.
2: When it comes to buying jerseys, because I've bought too many.
0: Okay.
2: Or my father's bought too many.
0: Yeah.
2: Where, you know, it's like, oh wow, get this kid who's supposed to be really good.
0: Mm-hmm.
2: And then I have him for a couple of years, and then he gets traded.
0: Oh.
2: Or he ends up not being as good as we thought he was. So, like, right now, I've got however many jerseys I own, but, like, I don't own a jersey of someone who currently plays on that team.
0: Got you.
2: So, like, I'm only buying legends from now on.
0: Oh.
2: You know what I mean?
0: No, I usually put the names.
2: If I go out and buy a soccer jersey,
0: yeah.
2: Like, I'm not buying any of these, oh, yeah, this guy should be good in a couple. No.
0: No.
2: I'm buying the legends. If I go out and buy a baseball jersey, I'm buying, it's like, oh,
0: yeah.
2: You see that number, you see that name, it's like, oh, that could only be one guy.
0: Oh, of course, only one
2: We
0: person.
2: Know who that is. You know, rather than like, oh.
0: That makes sense.
2: Wow, you have that guy from who was supposed to be good 5 years ago. Good for you.
0: Good for you, brother.
2: I don't know.
0: Well, I don't know, Joey. We'll see.
2: They're an investment.
0: Hopefully the impulse buy goes smooth.
2: Well, hopefully it gets here.
0: Hopefully it gets here. Oh, God. We'll see. But listeners, thank you for spending this morning with us. For now, you'll kick it back to that culturally progressive music. Be back at lunch hour for classic alternative hits from the 80s and the 90s. For now, we're going to be heading on now. I got to drive all the way down to, Fort Wayne, up, down, left, right?
2: Over.
0: Something like that.
2: Yeah, it's
0: so,
2: east.
0: Everyone, for Joey and Eduardo, we are saying peace.
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0: Good morning, Michiana. I'm Eduardo with your 48-hour weather forecast. A high of 81, low of 63. Mostly sunny conditions with scattered showers in the late night hours. Saturday, a high of 77, low of 56. Scattered thunderstorms in the morning and partly cloudy in the day. And then Sunday, a high of 74, low of 51. Mostly cloudy throughout the day with more clearings in the evening. That's your 48-hour weather forecast.

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2: Good morning, Michiana. I'm Eduardo with your 48-hour weather forecast. A high of 81, low of 63. Mostly sunny conditions with scattered showers in the late night hours. Saturday, a high of 77, low of 56. Scattered thunderstorms in the morning and partly cloudy in the day. And then Sunday, a high of 74, low of 51. Mostly cloudy throughout the day with more clearings in the evening. That's your 48-hour weather forecast.

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2: Good morning, Michiana. I'm Eduardo with your 48-hour weather forecast. A high of 81, low of 63. Mostly sunny conditions with scattered showers in the late night hours. Saturday, a high of 77, low of 56. Scattered thunderstorms in the morning and partly cloudy in the day. And then Sunday, a high of 74, low of 51. Mostly cloudy throughout the day with more clearings in the evening. That's your 48-hour weather forecast.
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3: Good morning, Michiana. I'm Eduardo with your 48-hour weather forecast. A high of 81, low of 63. Mostly sunny conditions with scattered showers in the late night hours. Saturday, a high of 77, low of 56. Scattered thunderstorms in the morning and partly cloudy in the day. And then Sunday, a high of 74, low of 51. Mostly cloudy throughout the day with more clearings in the evening. That's your 48-hour weather forecast.

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1: 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We honor with gratitude the land itself and the people who have stewarded it throughout the generations.
2: Good morning, Michiana. I'm Eduardo with your 48-hour weather forecast. A high of 81, low of 63. Mostly sunny conditions with scattered showers in the late night hours. Saturday, a high of 77, low of 56. Scattered thunderstorms in the morning and partly cloudy in the day. And then Sunday, a high of 74, low of 51. Mostly cloudy throughout the day with more clearings in the evening. That's your 48-hour weather forecast.

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1: Good morning, Michiana. I'm Eduardo with your 48-hour weather forecast. A high of 81, low of 63. Mostly sunny conditions with scattered showers in the late night hours. Saturday, a high of 77, low of 56. Scattered thunderstorms in the morning and partly cloudy in the day. And then Sunday, a high of 74, low of 51. Mostly cloudy throughout the day with more clearings in the evening. That's your 48-hour weather forecast.

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4: What's up, ladies and gents? Joey P here with your afternoon weather forecast. Today, Friday, we are headed towards our projected high of 81 with a low of 63 overnight. Then tomorrow on Saturday, your weekend begins partly sunny all day with a high of 77 and a low of 57. Then on Sunday, very similar. Sunny all day, high of 73, low of 51. 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
1: What's up, ladies and gents? Joey P here with your afternoon weather forecast. Today, Friday, we are headed towards our projected high of 81 with a low of 63 overnight. Then tomorrow on Saturday, your weekend begins partly sunny all day with a high of 77 and a low of 57. Then on Sunday, very similar. Sunny all day, high of 73, low of 51. Let's get you back into the music. 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
3: What's up, ladies and gents? Joey P here with your afternoon weather forecast. Today, Friday, we are headed towards our projected high of 81 with a low of 63 overnight. Then tomorrow on Saturday, your weekend begins partly sunny all day with a high of 77 and a low of 57. Then on Sunday, very similar. Sunny all day, high of 73, low of 51. Let's get you back into the music. 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

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Mm-hmm.

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4: What's up, ladies and gents? Joey P here with your afternoon weather forecast. Today, Friday, we are headed towards our projected high of 81 with a low of 63 overnight. Then tomorrow on Saturday, your weekend begins partly sunny all day with a high of 77 and a low of 57. Then on Sunday, very similar. Sunny all day, high of 73, low of 51. Let's get you back into the music. 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
1: What's up, ladies and gents? Joey P here with your afternoon weather forecast. Today, Friday, we are headed towards our projected high of 81 with a low of 63 overnight. Then tomorrow on Saturday, your weekend begins partly sunny all day with a high of 77 and a low of 57. Then on Sunday, very similar. Sunny all day, high of 73, low of 51. Let's get you back into the music. 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
3: What's up, ladies and gents? Joey P here with your afternoon weather forecast. Today, Friday, we are headed towards our projected high of 81 with a low of 63 overnight. Then tomorrow on Saturday, your weekend begins partly sunny all day with a high of 77 and a low of 57. Then on Sunday, very similar. Sunny all day, high of 73, low of 51. Let's get you back into the music. 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
4: What's up, ladies and gents? Joey P here with your afternoon weather forecast. Today, Friday, we are headed towards our projected high of 81 with a low of 63 overnight. Then tomorrow on Saturday, your weekend begins partly sunny all day with a high of 77 and a low of 57. Then on Sunday, very similar. Sunny all day, high of 73, low of 51. 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
1: What's up, ladies and gents? Joey P here with your afternoon weather forecast. Today, Friday, we are headed towards our projected high of 81 with a low of 63 overnight. Then tomorrow on Saturday, your weekend begins partly sunny all day with a high of 77 and a low of 57. Then on Sunday, very similar. Sunny all day, high of 73, low of 51. Let's get you back into the music. 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

0: Papa, why can't we telegraph while riding a horse?
1: 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Ran right into the side of the saloon.
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3: What's up, ladies and gents? Joey P here with your afternoon weather forecast. Today, Friday, we are headed towards our projected high of 81 with a low of 63 overnight. Then tomorrow on Saturday, your weekend begins partly sunny all day with a high of 77 and a low of 57. Then on Sunday, very similar. Sunny all day, high of 73, low of 51. Let's get you back into the music. 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
1: 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A new mental health program is expanding across the Elkhart County schools with students leading the effort. Bring Change to Mind is using nearly $14,000 in grant funding to expand its peer-led mental health clubs. Two new clubs are being added at Westside and Northside Middle Schools with the goal of training about 140 student leaders. And drivers on I-94 in LaPorte County should expect overnight lane closures between US 421 and US 20 to 35. Crews are repairing guardrails between beginning pavement work, which will reduce I-94 to one lane in each direction for four nights. The work is connected to the Bleck Road Bridge replacement. Police are investigating a serious crash involving a semi-truck and motorcycle in Elkhart. It happened around 9 p.m. Thursday night at South Main Street and the bypass. Police had to remove the motorcycle from underneath the semi and remain at the scene for more than 2.5 hours. Officials are still working to determine if anyone was injured. For Globe News, I'm Joey P. More news in 30 minutes.
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1: What's up, ladies and gents? Joey P here with your afternoon weather forecast. Today, Friday, we are headed towards our projected high of 81 with a low of 63 overnight. Then tomorrow on Saturday, your weekend begins partly sunny all day with a high of 77 and a low of 57. Then on Sunday, very similar. Sunny all day, high of 73, low of 51. Let's get you back into the music. 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

0: Nelson's Herb Garden, Edwardsburg, Michigan, features Frontier Co-op spices and teas, local honey, maple syrup, and meat. Beginning in baseball, Jacob DeGrom made history Thursday night, becoming the second fastest pitcher ever to reach 2,000 career strikeouts. He reached the milestone in just 272 games, behind Randy Johnson, who did it in 10 less games, and Chris Sale, who did it in 34 less innings. DeGrom finished with 10 strikeouts over 6 shutout innings as the Rangers beat Washington 2-0. And off the college basketball court, an Alabama jury awarded more than $9 million in damages after ruling that the New York Times defamed Kai Spears by incorrectly reporting that he was in the passenger seat during a fatal shooting in Tuscaloosa back in 2023. The 8-person jury delivered its verdict after a 9-day trial that finished yesterday. And the NFL has fined both the Cowboys and Saints $500,000 each after multiple fights broke out during their joint practice on Tuesday. The league said the penalties are meant to reinforce its emphasis on sportsmanship at joint practices. Both teams are eligible to appeal the fines, with Dallas owner Jerry Jones already stating that he plans to. For Globe Sports, I'm Joey P. More sports coming your way in 30 minutes.
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0: What's up, ladies and gents? Joey P here with your afternoon weather forecast. Today, Friday, we are headed towards our projected high of 81 with a low of 63 overnight. Then tomorrow on Saturday, your weekend begins partly sunny all day with a high of 77 and a low of 57. Then on Sunday, very similar. Sunny all day, high of 73, low of 51. Let's get you back into the music. 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

0: it on. Wake it up, wake it up. 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Get off here. That's my stop.
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0: iDark Creative Studios, every person, business, and community has a story to tell. iDark.com. Elkhart's incoming police chief, Ray Jungst, is facing scrutiny before even taking the job. Questions stem from allegations of inappropriate workplace relationships and language during his time as St. Charles, Missouri's police chief, along with a separation agreement paying him nearly $340,000 through 2027. Mayor Rod Robertson is defending his hiring, though. And a new indoor go-kart track is now open in Mishawaka. Generations Raceway celebrated its grand opening on West Edison Road on Thursday, offering family-friendly electric kart racing. Owners say the prices are lower than many other indoor tracks, with plans for a larger outdoor thrill track for drivers 16 and older coming within the next 2 years. And a charter plane carrying 8 people crashed in western Alaska Thursday afternoon, killing everyone on board. The aircraft went down near Cape Newenham, a remote area home to a radar site. The FAA and NTSB are investigating the cause of the crash. For Globe News, I'm Joey P.
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0: What's up, ladies and gents? Joey P here with your afternoon weather forecast. Today, Friday, we are headed towards our projected high of 81 with a low of 63 overnight. Then tomorrow on Saturday, your weekend begins partly sunny all day with a high of 77 and a low of 57. Then on Sunday, very similar. Sunny all day, high of 73, low of 51. Let's get you back into the music. 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
2: One, two, three, four. One, two, three.

0: 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Beginning in basketball, former Sacramento Kings assistant athletic trainer Crystal Lee is suing the Kings allegedly on pregnancy discrimination, sexual harassment, retaliation, and wrongful termination. She says she was demoted while being pregnant, kept from traveling and treating players after maternity leave, then fired after raising complaints to HR. The Kings deny the allegations and say they will vigorously defend themselves in court. And the Seattle Mariners are calling up Cade Anderson, baseball's top pitching prospect, for his major league debut tomorrow, Saturday, against the Cubs. The 22-year-old lefty dominated at AA Arkansas, going 10-1 with a 1.06 ERA and 135 strikeouts in only 18 starts. Now Seattle hopes its newest arm can help spark a last-minute playoff push. Staying in baseball, after leaving his team unannounced, Ketel Marte is headed to the 10-day IL after a strange absence from the Diamondbacks. Marte was initially placed on the restricted list, but Arizona says an MRI showed inflammation in his left knee. He's received an injection and will now focus on getting healthy for his team.
1: Hey, hon, what you doing with your phone? 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
0: What's up, ladies and gents? Joey P here with your afternoon weather forecast. Today, Friday, we are headed towards our projected high of 81 with a low of 63 overnight. Then tomorrow on Saturday, your weekend begins partly sunny all day with a high of 77 and a low of 57. Then on Sunday, very similar. Sunny all day, high of 73, low of 51. Let's get you back into the music. 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
1: 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A new mental health program is expanding across the Elkhart County schools with students leading the effort. Bring Change to Mind is using nearly $14,000 in grant funding to expand its peer-led mental health clubs. Two new clubs are being added at Westside and Northside Middle Schools with the goal of training about 140 student leaders. And drivers on I-94 in LaPorte County should expect overnight lane closures between US 421 and US 20 to 35. Crews are repairing guardrails between beginning pavement work, which will reduce I-94 to one lane in each direction for four nights. The work is connected to the Bleck Road Bridge replacement. Police are investigating a serious crash involving a semi-truck and motorcycle in Elkhart. It happened around 9 p.m. Thursday night at South Main Street and the bypass. Police had to remove the motorcycle from underneath the semi and remain at the scene for more than 2.5 hours. Officials are still working to determine if anyone was injured. For Globe News, I'm Joey P. More news in 30 minutes. The sibling band, the Los Lonely Boys, are bringing their Texican rock and roll to the Bluegate Performing Arts Center. The Garza Brothers will take the stage on Friday, October 2nd, with showtime set for 7:30. Ticket information is available online at thebluegate.com or by calling 260-768-4725. It's Los Lonely Boys at the Bluegate Performing Arts Center in Shipshawana, Friday, October 2nd at 7:30 p.m. What's up, ladies and gents? Joey P here with your afternoon weather forecast. Today, Friday, we are headed towards our projected high of 81 with a low of 63 overnight. Then tomorrow on Saturday, your weekend begins partly sunny all day with a high of 77 and a low of 57. Then on Sunday, very similar. Sunny all day, high of 73, low of 51. Let's get you back into the music. 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

0: Nelson's Herb Garden, Edwardsburg, Michigan, features Frontier Co-op spices and teas, local honey, maple syrup, and meat. Beginning in baseball, Jacob DeGrom made history Thursday night, becoming the second fastest pitcher ever to reach 2,000 career strikeouts. He reached the milestone in just 272 games, behind Randy Johnson, who did it in 10 less games, and Chris Sale, who did it in 34 less innings. DeGrom finished with 10 strikeouts over 6 shutout innings as the Rangers beat Washington 2-0. And off the college basketball court, an Alabama jury awarded more than $9 million in damages after ruling that the New York Times defamed Kai Spears by incorrectly reporting that he was in the passenger seat during a fatal shooting in Tuscaloosa back in 2023. The 8-person jury delivered its verdict after a 9-day trial that finished yesterday. And the NFL has fined both the Cowboys and Saints $500,000 each after multiple fights broke out during their joint practice on Tuesday. The league said the penalties are meant to reinforce its emphasis on sportsmanship at joint practices. Both teams are eligible to appeal the fines, with Dallas owner Jerry Jones already stating that he plans to. For Globe Sports, I'm Joey P. More sports coming your way in 30 minutes.
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0: What's up, ladies and gents? Joey P here with your afternoon weather forecast. Today, Friday, we are headed towards our projected high of 81 with a low of 63 overnight. Then tomorrow on Saturday, your weekend begins partly sunny all day with a high of 77 and a low of 57. Then on Sunday, very similar. Sunny all day, high of 73, low of 51. Let's get you back into the music. 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

0: iDark Creative Studios, every person, business, and community has a story to tell. iDark.com. Elkhart's incoming police chief, Ray Jungst, is facing scrutiny before even taking the job. Questions stem from allegations of inappropriate workplace relationships and language during his time as St. Charles, Missouri's police chief, along with a separation agreement, paying him nearly $340,000 through 2027. Mayor Rod Robertson is defending his hiring, though. And a new indoor go-kart track is now open in Mishawaka. Generations Raceway celebrated its grand opening on West Edison Road on Thursday, offering family-friendly electric kart racing. Owners say the prices are lower than many other indoor tracks, with plans for a larger outdoor thrill track for drivers 16 and older coming within the next 2 years. And a charter plane carrying 8 people crashed in western Alaska Thursday afternoon, killing everyone on board. The aircraft went down near Cape Newenham, a remote area home to a radar site. The FAA and NTSB are investigating the cause of the crash. For Globe News, I'm Joey P.
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0: What's up, ladies and gents? Joey P here with your afternoon weather forecast. Today, Friday, we are headed towards our projected high of 81 with a low of 63 overnight. Then tomorrow on Saturday, your weekend begins partly sunny all day with a high of 77 and a low of 57. Then on Sunday, very similar. Sunny all day, high of 73, low of 51. Let's get you back into the music. 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

0: 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Beginning in basketball, former Sacramento Kings assistant athletic trainer Crystal Lee is suing the Kings allegedly on pregnancy discrimination, sexual harassment, retaliation, and wrongful termination. She says she was demoted while being pregnant, kept from traveling and treating players after maternity leave, then fired after raising complaints to HR. The Kings deny the allegations and say they will vigorously defend themselves in court. And the Seattle Mariners are calling up Cade Anderson, baseball's top pitching prospect, for his major league debut tomorrow, Saturday, against the Cubs. The 22-year-old lefty dominated at AA Arkansas, going 10-1 with a 1.06 ERA and 135 strikeouts in only 18 starts. Now Seattle hopes its newest arm can help spark a last-minute playoff push. Staying in baseball, after leaving his team unannounced, Ketel Marte is headed to the 10-day IL. After a strange absence from the Diamondbacks, Marte was initially placed on the restricted list, but Arizona says an MRI showed inflammation in his left knee. He's received an injection and will now focus on getting healthy for his team.
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0: What's up, ladies and gents? Joey P here with your afternoon weather forecast. Today, Friday, we are headed towards our projected high of 81 with a low of 63 overnight. Then tomorrow on Saturday, your weekend begins partly sunny all day with a high of 77 and a low of 57. Then on Sunday, very similar. Sunny all day, high of 73, low of 51. Let's get you back into the music. 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
6: Good evening, Michiana. I'm Eduardo with your 48-hour weather forecast. We're heading to our low of 64, partly cloudy skies all day with some scattered showers in the evening. On Saturday, a high of 77, low of 57. Scattered showers in the morning with partly cloudy skies in the afternoon. And Sunday, a high of 73, low of 51. Mostly cloudy skies for the entire day with some light wind chills. That's going to do it for your 48-hour weather forecast.

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3: Good evening, Michiana. I'm Eduardo with your 48-hour weather forecast. We're heading to our low of 64, partly cloudy skies all day with some scattered showers in the evening. On Saturday, a high of 77, low of 57. Scattered showers in the morning with partly cloudy skies in the afternoon. And Sunday, a high of 73, low of 51. Mostly cloudy skies for the entire day with some light wind chills. That's going to do it for your 48-hour weather forecast.

about broken hearts and white noise, busted souls, bloody noses. Get back up and stand in line. You owe it to the system. 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

0: 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And we welcome you to the 2026 high school football season as tonight we kick off our 33rd season of Penn football here on RRSN with one of the best non-conference games in all of Northern Indiana as the Penn Kingsmen, who come in at ranked number 10th in the latest IFCA polls, get ready to take on their longtime rival when it comes to non-conference play in the Valparaiso Vikings. Well, alongside my wonderful crew, Matt Lilliard is always to my left, Matt Copsey is always to my right. My name is Tanner Camp, and it is great to get to be with you for a third straight season of covering the black and gold here on 91.1 The Globe, as well as on regional radio sports. As we set the stage for you last season for the Penn Kingsmen in their second season under Pete Reardon, they managed an impressive 11-1 overall record, as well as a perfect 7-0 in the Northern Indiana Conference, which earned them NIC title number 41 in program history. The Kingsmen also brought home sectional crown number 27 by taking down Crown Point 28-24 right here at Freed Field, before ultimately falling in the regional championship to Carroll Fort Wayne 41-30, also here at home. Meanwhile, for the Valparaiso Vikings, under the direction of Bill Marshall, they had a disappointing season by the green and white standards, to a 2-8 overall record, and finished 2-5 in the Doolin Athletic Conference. The Vikings fell to in the sectional semifinals against Michigan City, snapping their streak of 7 straight sectional titles, and was the first season which Bill Marshall did not win a sectional championship. This will be the 40th meeting all time between the Vikings and the Kingsmen, with Penn leading the series 29-10, as the Kingsmen won last year's matchup in Valparaiso at Viking Field 21-13, and have won the last 4 straight against the Vikings. The last time that Valpo defeated Penn was on August 20th in 2021, with a 35-7 victory back at Viking Field. But the Vikings haven't won here at Penn since August 22nd of 2020, with a 17-16 narrow escape. Bill Marshall is 4-6 versus Penn in his career, and 2 of those wins are right here at Freed Field, while Pete Reardon is a perfect 2-0 against Valparaiso. The first ever game between these two schools was all the way back in 1959, where the Kingsmen defeated Valpo by the score of 18-13. High school football on the Regional Radio Sports Network and 91.1 FM The Globe is presented by the Lilliard Insurance Agency, your independent insurance agency on Lincoln Way West in Osceola, Chris 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
0: 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Ivy Tech Community College, the goal isn't just graduation day, it's a better every day after. And OC Cafe, the local family-owned business that offers breakfast, lunch, and a catering of special events, located at 961 Lincoln Way in Osceola. We're going to take a quick two-minute timeout. When we come back, we will get ready to preview this upcoming season, this upcoming game for the Penn Kingsmen, as we bring in a revised version of Lilliard's List. I'm keeping the name right now, though, but until Matt Lilliard changes it, we're going to go with that, at least for tonight. But what we can tell you for sure, the Valparaiso Vikings get ready to take on the Penn Kingsmen right here at Freed Field in beautiful Mishawaka, Indiana. We'll have plenty more to talk about right after this two-minute timeout, alongside with Matt Lillier, Matt Compsey. My name is Tanner Camp. You're tuned in to Penn Kingsmen football right here on 91.1 FM The Globe, globeradio.org, rrsn.com audio, and on the Regional Radio Sports Network.
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0: 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Big shout out to Joey back on The Globe for getting us on the air back at my alma mater and always forever home in Goshen College over at the home of the legendary Jason Samuel, alongside with Matt Compsey and Matt Lillard. Tanner Camp with you here. And Matt Lillard, I know you've been waiting basically since the end of last season for this upcoming segment here. Again, we're calling it Lillard's List because, well, it works and works well with it. So I know you got plenty that you want to talk about and recap from last season as we prepare for the Vikings and the Kingsmen here tonight.
5: We could even call it Matt's Matchups.
0: Ah!
5: I can't believe it's week one already, guys. I mean, it felt like forever before we got back here. And now that we're back, it felt like we were here yesterday. So, you know, football season, my favorite holiday season by far. You know, it's not even close. It's like Christmas, birthdays, Thanksgiving, everything else all rolled into one. I mean, it certainly gives you something to look forward to every week, and I'm ready for football season. So this is it. And something to qualify here before we move forward, guys. Tanner mentioned that this is the third year of broadcasting Penn football. It's actually Tanner's third year of broadcasting Penn football. This is my fourth year in Matt Copsey's 110th, I think, somewhere around there.
6: I think this is my 10th year.
5: Okay. Well, I'm calling this my senior year. This is my senior season. This is the big one. Leaving it all out on the field, maybe leaving it in the broadcast booth, whatever you want to say.
6: Well, if it's your senior year, are you going to apply for a fifth year?
5: I'm going to apply for a scholarship.
6: Okay. Okay. Well, I'm just because I know nowadays that some people can apply for that fifth year and whatever.
5: And, I don't know how that works.
6: You could even be like in Animal House, the movie.
5: Okay.
6: 7 years of college.
5: Oh, I would take that, honestly. Anyway, I consider this a privilege, getting to spend my Friday nights here with Matt Copsey and Tanner Camp, getting to talk to coaches and players, capturing just a little bit of that Friday night lights and high school football magic. There's nothing better, guys. So thank you, fans out there, for tuning in. Thank you for your support. We appreciate our listeners. We hope to share some of that Friday night magic with all of you. So let's talk a little bit about tonight and Penn and Valparaiso here. So this is Pete Reardon's third year as a head coach. Last year was a huge success, I think, by almost anybody's standard. Answered a lot of questions about him as a coach. I think you guys would probably agree. Perfect regular season, including two gigantic revenge wins against Mishawaka and Elkhart, who had bested the Kingsmen the year before. I would say, I don't know if you guys noticed this, but Coach Reardon's confidence last year took a step up too from his first year. You could definitely see it. You could hear it in his voice. And you know, after struggling with Crown Point the last couple of years too, getting that big sectional win against Crown Point was huge. I would say that Coach Pete proved himself last year as Penn's head coach. Players seem to love him, you know, seem to take a step forward as a program, honestly, compared to the couple of years before. So going to the other side of the field, Valparaiso. You guys know more about Valparaiso than I do. You know, the one thing I'll say is by far Coach Bill Marshall's worst year as a head coach, at least at Valparaiso. First time he didn't bring home a sectional title. You could kind of hear that. You'll hear it in Tanner's interview with the coach. But seems like a great head coach, seems like a great leader of young men. You know, guys elaborate. I don't know Valparaiso's program as well as you guys do.
6: It basically, Bill Marshall has put his stamp on the program because previous to that, you had people there that were doing the stuff and getting in the program going and everything. And now it's Bill's program. And, you know, last year it was one of those where they just, they knew that there were going to be struggles because they lost a lot of players from the year before. And so, things kind of snowballed on him. But if I know Coach Marshall, he's going to have them ready to go. And they're going to be ready to play this year, and they're going to put everything behind them.
5: He did mention that five of their losses were by one score last year.
6: And that's a big deal, too. And that's one thing you go through with a young group of kids, is that how do they adapt and do it? And that's one thing that, if you remember, with Pete's first year, Penn lost a lot of close games.
5: They did.
6: The ones that they lost, the game to Crown Point in the regional, the game to Mishawaka was one of them, but the Elkhart game was one that they could have won, too. So,
5: sure.
6: You learn to adapt as you go along.
5: And this is week one. So one of my favorite weeks of the season because everything's a mystery. Coming into this, I mean, we know some of the guys coming back and what their talents are, but there's a lot of holes for both sides of the ball to fill here. Positions that, were kind of unknowns coming into the preseason. But I think we've got some answers to a lot of that stuff.
6: Well, one of the things was last year, the offense, there were a lot of question marks about the offense because of what left, and the defense was the unit that everybody thought was going to be the team the unit that was going to be relied on in the early going. The tables have kind of turned now because you lost a lot on the defensive end, and you have a lot of talent coming back on the offensive end. So, you got to find that balance there, and if I know Coach Reardon, that's the one thing that they've been working on in the early going and that they've worked on all off season is to even the playing field.
5: Well, here's the holes that Penn has to fill, the positions that need to be addressed. Jadon Parker, Blake Ewald, and two-way player Colden Hernandez graduated last year. That was their entire rushing attack. Those guys accounted for almost all of their rushing yards and rushing touchdowns. Both offensive guards, Charlie Henning and three-year starter Pat Connery, big loss for the Kingsmen. Most of the defensive front is gone. Christian Bonner, John White, Quinn Watson, all graduation. Linebackers Wrigley Hall and Kenny Welsh aren't back. Defensive backs, huge loss in Vinny Freeman. I mean, he played such a critical role at that strong safety outside linebacker spot.
6: And most of those guys were two, and for some of them, three-year starters.
5: Yeah.
6: So you have to find guys that are going to be able to step into some big shoes
5: this year. Colden Hernandez, obviously a big loss in the defensive backfield, too. And Harris Stipp, the kicker for the Kingsmen last year, is now playing at Trine this year. So, some big shoes to fill in all those positions. So who's coming back for the Kingsmen? On offense, we've got quarterback Landon Hall. Can't say enough good things about this young man. Huge surprise last year for Penn fans. Transferred in from Michigan and did nothing but great things. 2,297 passing yards, 26 touchdowns, and only four interceptions. I mean, unbelievable numbers for a junior quarterback in high school football. IFCA junior All-State. And we got to see him a little bit in the scrimmage last Friday, and I came to practice last week for one of their padded practices for two-a-days. And I noticed differences in his mechanics. He looks so crisp right now, and his delivery, his release is so fast. It's lightning quick, guys.
6: Well, Paul Condrey and I had a chance this week to collaborate, and we had Tanner Campa there because Tanner had a lot to do with it as well to do a feature for Colts.com and that's on RSN.com on Landon Hall this week.
5: Yeah.
6: And the one thing from just having an opportunity to go through the answers that he sent to the questions, This is a young man that does not lack confidence. This is a young man that is very sure that he's going to play at the next level and that he's going to succeed at the next level and that he's going to succeed in life. So I think he is going to step into one of these leadership roles that that the coaches are always looking for, someone, you know, to rely on. You know, when the chips are down, who can you count on? You know, I thought last year that Vinny Freeman and Colton Hernandez were a couple of those guys that really stepped in, as did a lot of the other guys. But I just thought that those two guys last year really, you know, because Colton did it on both sides of the ball, you know. And he was someone that was not expected to be an offensive threat, and look at what he accomplished last year. And, you know, Vinny Freeman was a three-year starter. Now he's wrestling over at Cornell. So, yep. And it's just, you know, I think this year that Landon Hall is going to step into one of those roles for the Kingsmen.
5: I think you're probably right on that, Matt. And then other players coming back this year that are standouts, obviously Buddy Hurley. Everybody knows Buddy's story. IFCA junior All-State. You know, right now he's a St. Joe or a Miami of Ohio commit. Biggest receiver on the field for Penn, including the tight ends. I mean, this guy is as big as a tight end and runs like a receiver. He returns kicks, 50 receptions, 1,048 yards, 11 touchdowns, 21 yards per catch. I'm in transfer from St. Joe High School. I know St. Joe fans aren't happy about that, but what a big get for the Kingsmen last year.
6: Well, this is a kid that also, if need be, you can stick him in the secondary and he's going to be able to help you out.
5: He's just an athlete.
6: Because his sophomore year at St. Joe, he was all conference as a defensive back. He was used on both sides, but he won first team all conference as a defensive back.
5: And then
6: this last year, he was used primarily on offense, but there were some situations last year. We saw him in the defensive backfield last year on a couple of occasions. And I wouldn't be surprised if there's some packages made up for him that he's going to be able to do that this year as well.
5: Agreed. And junior Mason Bernacki, all-star baseball player for the Kingsmen, rated one of the top outfielders in the state. But on the football field, deceptive speed, deceptive quickness, gets in and out of breaks, running routes really well, put up big stats as a sophomore last year, and had that unbelievable catch against Crown Point in the sectional final game. That was a blast. Offensive line, we've got A.J. Needham, IFCA junior All-State, 6'5", 290 pounds. Played hurt almost the entire end of the season last year. Tough guy. And then senior tackles Wyatt Berger and Adrian Brown, both back this season, both good size, and a season of experience under both of their belts. And then rounding out the offense, we have Brock Donay coming back, solid blocker, good size. You know, we saw more of him catching the ball towards the end of the year than we did at the beginning of the year, but a weapon for the Kingsmen as well. On defense, we've only got one of the front four coming back. That's Muhammad Al-Jabouri. Only one with significant time, but good-sized kid and plays tough in the trenches. Linebacker, junior Noah Wallace, probably the biggest star on the defense. Second year starting for the Kingsmen. Made some plays actually as a freshman. Got some playing time as a, you know, true freshman. Everybody's a true freshman in high school, but a freshman for the Kingsmen, and you don't see that very often where they're sticking freshmen in games, especially playoff games like he got into a couple of years ago. 85 tackles, 5 sacks, 2 turnovers, has, you know, some offers from some major schools. From what I understand, has visited Notre Dame, Michigan State, Georgia, Purdue, IU. Division I talent, runs well sideline to sideline. We're going to be saying his name a lot this year. And then also at the linebacker position, senior Jonathan Searfoss, started off and on last season, played as a little bit as a sophomore, solid linebacker. We got to spend some time with him last Thursday in the kickoff show. Good young man. And then in the defensive backfield, we've got senior Aiden Witten moving down to the outside linebacker strong safety spot that Vinny Freeman manned last year. Big opportunity for him. Very smart football player. And then Caleb Spinski also in the defensive backfield, in and out of the lineup last year too, but very fast. Looking for more consistency at that corner spot. So when it comes to positions to fill in key newcomers, we talked about the running back position needing, you know, some bodies in that spot. From what I understand, it's probably going to start as a committee. Senior Chase Buckwheat is listed on the 2-deep as the starter. We've got Cohen Wysong, also a senior. Both of those guys have had good good experience in the last couple of years. And then I think the wild card here is junior Tate Clark.
6: Well, and we mentioned it earlier. Nobody knew about Colden Hernandez on the offensive end last
7: year.
6: And look what he was able to accomplish.
5: Shock people.
6: The one thing, Matt, going to the defense is that you have a lot of new faces, but a lot of these guys got a chance to play last year in some of these games because if Penn was ahead, you know, Coach Reardon was substituting very freely. So a lot of these guys, it's just getting used to getting those first-team reps and to going up against a little bit of a better competition.
7: That's
6: for the most part, a lot of these kids have gotten a lot of minutes. It's just having them, you know, adapt.
5: The consistency, for sure. So Penn has been running three wide receivers pretty consistently for the last couple of seasons, a little bit of a departure from the traditional Penn offense. So the slot receiver position last year was Jeremiah Mitchell. This year, interestingly enough, it looks like it's going to be junior Yody Limperopoulos. Backup quarterback normally, but obviously talented enough to start at most other schools in the area for sure at the quarterback position. But getting him on the field and utilizing his athleticism is important for the Kingsmen. Maybe a trick play or two, too.
6: Yody's a wild card because he can. There's so much that he can do.
5: Yeah.
6: He's someone that they can put into a lot of different situations and I think have success with.
5: For sure. It'll be fun to see how that plays out. We've got two new guards on the offensive line, seniors Cal Warson and Mason McGee, both good-sized young men. Defensive front, senior Caleb Evans and junior Cooper Ryle, both look to take the edges of the defensive line. Sophomore Kingston Canestra, he must be good because he's a sophomore and starting for Penn at a defensive tackle position not commonly seen. Defensive back position, the couple of holes they need to fill there. Junior Ethan Horner, the third Horner that we've seen in the last 4 years to play corner for the Kingsmen. All ball hawks, every Horner, every one of them, all ball hawks. Great cornerback family. Sophomore Caleb Tugman, another sophomore starting on defense for the Kingsmen. Again, assuming he's pretty solid. Good size, 6'1", 180. Looked like a big hitter in the scrimmage last week, but these are the newcomers for Penn. And then that leaves the question is who's going to step up and be the leaders. We talked a little bit about that. Important factor for the team. Valparaiso's strength, real quick, linebacking core. They've got some good experience up front there. Defensive front, they've got three or four guys that have some good experience as well, but not very big. So we'll see how they hold up against Penn's offensive line. Good speed at wide receiver at James Parisi and Sam Bernard. And then young offense. You know, here's where they may be lacking a little bit. Their quarterback is a sophomore, Cooper Gear, although I hear he's very, very dynamic. Offensive line has some experience, but is small by today's offensive line standards. Secondary is pretty untested, which does not play well against this Penn passing attack. And that's what I've got for you guys, because I know we're running short on time here.
6: Well, all I was going to say is that you talk about the inexperience of the Valparaiso offense. You have the inexperience of the Penn defense.
7: True.
6: So things are going to kind of, you know, you're going to see a work in progress go along.
5: And that's why week one is so fun. I mean, week one is fun because we don't know what we're going to get absolutely. And we're about to find out. So let's get ready for the game. We've got our senior interview of the week. This week we met with senior running back Chase Buckwheat. Great young man. A pleasure to talk to. I think Tanner and I enjoyed this a lot. And one mistake I made last year and the year before, I asked who the biggest hitter on the defense was for offensive players, and I failed to do that with Chase. So if I get a chance to talk to him again, I'm going to ask him, and we will circle back to that. But count on me asking it for the rest of the season in these interviews. Chase Buckwheat, everyone. Hey, everyone out there. It's Matt Lilliard from Regional Radio Sports Network back for another season of IHSAA and Penn High School football. I'm standing here with senior running back Chase Buckwheat, Mary Frank alum, Discovery alum, and now here at Penn High School as a senior. Penn just broke camp. The Kingsmen are out of two-a-days. This is game week. A rough 2 weeks. How do you feel camp went?
8: I feel like camp went really well. We all worked really good together, made some big strides, especially from last year, cleaned up everything that needs to be cleaned up, and I think we'll be ready to go come
5: good.
8: Friday.
5: Good. Glad to hear it. Any highlights that you remember from camp that you want to share with us?
8: I don't know. There's really a lot. Just the atmosphere that's been all practice. We've been ready to go every day. Been really worked really good at working together and been more of a brotherhood this year.
5: Good. I'm glad to hear that. I mean, and it's your senior year. You got to have that going on. And sometimes senior year comes with pressure. Last ride for high school football, you know, your last ride with your guys, man. I mean, you grew up with these guys, blood, sweat, and tears. How does it feel to be coming into your senior year here?
8: Yeah, it's really crazy from sitting in the stands as a little kid watching these guys play and being like, I can't wait to be in that role. And then finally comes around, I'm in that role, just ready to go. And hopefully I can give the kids in the stands watching me the same experience as they gave me as a kid.
5: I love to hear that. Same experience for me growing up. I looked up to these guys like you wouldn't believe. And you're right. Giving those kids in the stands an experience to remember is good. Any individual goals for you specifically this year?
8: They don't really talk about just ourselves on this team, really. It's more so all the team, really, with Coach State, Win State. That's the number one goal for everyone.
5: Okay. So this week we've got Valpo, now back into the 6A. Tough start every year. It seems like Valpo's been on the schedule now forever is the first game. And again, tough matchup, good test to start the season. Any scouting report you want to share with us about Valparaiso?
8: Not anymore. They're really here. They always bring a really good squad. It's always really competitive. I think it's a great way to start the year.
5: Any keys to success for Friday?
8: I think all those keys are working together, doing what we can, move the ball down the field, and score some touchdowns.
5: There you go. There you go. You can tell he's an offensive player, folks. So hopefully you enjoy your senior season and your school year. Yeah, keeping an eye on your future and your plans for post-high school life. Do you have any plans after graduation, any ideas for your future?
8: Right now, I've been going around a couple colleges, going on visits to play football, asking me to come out. But besides that, if I don't play football, then we'll go work somewhere, okay. Get something done.
5: Okay. Well, make sure you hit up the University of Findlay in Ohio. That's my alma mater. Played football there myself, and it's a program on the rise. So anyways, that's it, guys. Chase Buckwheat, senior running back for the Kingsmen. Hopefully he has a great senior season, Chase. Good luck Friday, the rest of the year. Enjoy your senior year here at Penn High School.
8: Thank you. Thanks for coming out.
7: Yeah, we really appreciate Chase Buckwheat coming out. As both Matts have said, you know, a player that got some spare moments during last season, certainly hope that'll make a big impact during this tandem of running backs that we'll see for the Gold Rush offense. Well, we're going to go ahead and meet both of our coaches. I had a chance to catch up with ninth year head coach Bill Marshall for the Valparaiso Vikings. Again, 2-8, not the standard for Valpo. By far his least impressive performance when it comes to how they play, but he's good enough of a coach. He's won a state title, and so I had a chance to talk to him about today's important non-conference matchup to try to start the season out 1-0. Penn High School football tonight here on the Regional Radio Sports Network. A great non-conference game, as it is every single year, as the Valparaiso Vikings have made the trip from the Great Time Barrier, the Central Time Zone, to take on the Penn Kingsmen here at Springfield. Tanner Kim, great as always to be with one of my favorites out of the Doolin Conference in Bill Marshall. And Bill, you know, I know a season ago wasn't that standard expectation, but when you really look at it from your young time at Valparaiso, for that to really be kind of that first hiccup, that really speaks volumes to the standard that you set. So what do you take away from last season and that you stress to the team over camps and over practices you get ready for tonight's game?
9: 5 one-score games. That's what the biggest element is who is going to step up and make those plays, whether it's offense and defense, special teams, or whether it's individuals that are going to step up and go ahead and be the differentiation between, you know, 5 one-score games where we're looking at losses or putting us up and getting us into a better position in terms of win-loss record.
7: Obviously, there's a lot of spots that you'll need to fill, and I know that you'll sometimes maybe have to figure it out as the season goes on, but Penn will have that same situation, some of their spots. But when you look at some of the players throughout the course of the practices and camps, were you most encouraged about with this particular group as they get ready for game number one here?
9: Yeah, I think we're back to our style of offense, being able to run the football effectively. That has shown up all summer camp. It showed up against Lafayette Jeff in our week zero scrimmage. So just getting back to our roots, you know, since I've been head coach, it's been pound the rock. And that's kind of been our mentality. And getting back to that, as I told Paul earlier, with a two-headed monster in Troy Danzy and in Cam Smith, and then with an offensive line that is pretty formidable in size.
7: And, you know, so you take a look at both sides. The good news is you still bring key pieces that understand your standard. I think that in itself, in addition to the X's and O's and everything, just to understand the standard that you set, whether it's guys like Brody or Evan on the defensive side, whether it's guys like James who know this is what it takes
10: to be at that high level of competition. So what have you been most impressed with about the senior class and helping make sure they understand and get the underclassmen ready to go for the season?
11: Yeah, we talked last night at our team meal, and I gave credit to them. I think this senior class, along with the underclassmen, but really led by the senior class, they've realigned the culture. They haven't had to recreate it. They know what it was like. They know what coming off of a losing season can do to mentality and culture and everything else. But in the short time that we've been with them since, you know, November, they have realigned it, which is great. They've gotten it back on the rails.
10: Going in for your ninth season, you've seen the ups, you've seen the downs, and you've seen about as high as you can get and about as low as you can get. As you get ready for this ninth season, what are you most looking forward to, whether about football season, whether about this team specifically? What gets you excited right now that we're finally starting the regular season here?
11: It's just such a long off season, so I think like most head coaches, you're just excited to see them, everything they've done to prepare themselves, and then being able to put the product on the field and hoping that they understand what their potential is and they reach it.
10: Now, Coach, you take a look at this Penn team. Obviously, the offense, a lot of big weapons, starts with Landon Hall, quarterback, and you mentioned it when you were talking to Paul earlier, the two stud receivers in Hurley and Bernacki. And the defense, again, while they're missing a lot of key pieces, still guys like Noah Wallace can really stand out. So always a great non-conference game, as you and Coach Gruden have always made it adamant. So what do the Vikings need to do to start out the season 1-0 and get a big road win here at Free Field?
11: You know, offensively, I think it's just a matter of sustaining drives, moving the ball on the ground, getting ourselves into positions where we can put points on the board, as I mentioned. You know, 15 points in the last 2 years, a 7-point loss and an 8-point loss. So being able to do those things defensively, as you mentioned already, and I think the story or the tape will be, well, we got to stop the pass. You know, we'll go ahead on our way to stopping the pass. We'll stop the run. And that's been our mentality since we started in the summer.
10: And always great to talk to Bill Marshall, currently in his ninth season with the Vikings, 71-26 overall, a graduate from Warwick Valley High School in New York in 2001, and a Valparaiso University graduate in 2005. He's led the Vikings to 7 sectional championships, 4 regional championships, 2 semi-state championships, and in 2022, led Valparaiso to their first state championship since 1975, one of the true classics of this last decade for Valparaiso. We also had a chance to talk to the third-year head coach in Pete Reardon for the Black and Gold. So let's go one-on-one to see what Penn can do this upcoming season to have an encore after last year, but starting things out tonight against Valparaiso. Let's talk to Pete Reardon. Penn High School football tonight on the Regional Radio Sports Network and on 91.1 FM, the Globe. Big non-conference game, as always, but more importantly, it's week 1 for the Penn Kings as they get ready to host the Valparaiso Vikings Tanner Camp. And for the third straight season, great to be here once again with Pete Reardon for the Kingsmen. And Coach, you know, 11-1 last year, perfect in the regular season, a great contest against Carroll Fort Wayne, so a little short of that regional title. I could sense that emotion, and sometimes that kind of experience can really build up a team and build up just a coaching staff. So as you, after that loss and as you look through the summer and camps, what are the biggest takeaways from that game and last season as you prepare this 2026 Kingsmen squad?
12: I think one of the biggest takeaways is that we were right there. You know, we made some mistakes down the stretch that they took advantage of, and good teams are going to do that when you make mistakes. So, you know, the credit to Fort Wayne Carroll in that respect, but we also felt like we left some things on the table, and you know, if we don't make a couple of those key mistakes, you know, blowing a coverage on third down, you know, things may have turned out differently. So I think the message to the team with those situations is that every play, every snap matters. You don't know when that's going to come back to bite you.
10: You know, and obviously when people look at this team, they're going to talk about Landon Hall. They're going to talk about Buddy Hurley. They're going to talk about Nate Spornacki and Noah Wolf. We know those guys are going to get that coverage. But what I've liked is I remember a lot of the guys who were part of that second part of the 2D that are going to step up and really be in a big way. And when defensively, that's where everyone's going to look. So what have you liked about this team, and especially those guys who are returners, know not only your standard but the Penn standard to try to have another successful season?
12: Well, I think everyone knows what it's going to take to be successful. You know, whether they started or were a key backup last year, you know, offensively, you know, as you mentioned, we have a lot of guys back and, you know, a couple of seniors stepping up to start for the first time on the offensive line as well. But they've been there, done that. They know the standard. Defensively, we've got some pieces to replace, but at the same time, we have a coaching staff that I think is outstanding, that you know, is going to put them in a good position to be successful. And we had a good week of practice. Now, it's one thing to do to the scout team. It's another thing to do a very high quality opponent like Valparaiso. So we need to adjust the speed of the game, make sure that our inexperienced guys quickly adjust and eliminate those mistakes that they may be making and then move forward.
10: You know, when you look at your back on your first two seasons, you know, a great season in number one, made it to the sectional championship game, fell to Crown Point, but still another good team. You look at last year,
13: big step up. You won an NIC title. You won a sectional title. And now you want to raise that level. You want to keep that legacy that Coach Kiesman and Coach Yeoman have built. What's the thing that you're most excited for as you get ready to finally have your team play a different opponent that's not a scrimmage or not against one another?
12: Well, you say to yourself, I mean, you know, we're getting ready to play another opponent. Good start the season. It's a chance to get started for you know, all the hard work they put in the off season, going back to last December, and in the spring, and then throughout the summer, the different scrimmages. And now it matters. Now it counts. And these guys are chomping the bit to get going. And with the senior leadership, we're optimistic that that they're going to move us in the right direction. But again, it's easy to lead when things are going well, and if we get a little adversity. I hope this senior class responds the way last year's did.
13: And as we take a look at Bill Marshall's Valparaiso team, and you know this too, a very well-respected coach over in Northwest Indiana, quite frankly, all of Northern Indiana for sure. He's led great things last year. Definitely was a down year for that program. And they have a lot of pieces they're looking to fill too, but still a lot of talented athletes. And again, a great coaching leadership, just like you've done with Penn here. So, Coach, plain and simple, in order for the Penn Kiesman to start out the season 1-0, what do you have to do to beat the Vikings here at home?
12: I think offensively, we got to take what they give us. Coach Bernardi's done an outstanding job for decades running their defense. He really has, and I know that he's going to be prepared for our offense. So we got to take what they're willing to give us. Take care of the football as always. Defensively, we got to adjust to the various things that we may see from them. They've got a sophomore quarterback who's an outstanding athlete. So we've got to make sure that we keep him under control.
7: And always great to get to talk to Pete Reardon as he starts his third season at the helm of Penn football, currently holds a 19-4 overall record. And how about an impressive 13-1 in the Northern Indiana Conference, already in an NIC title, as well as a sectional crown a season ago. A graduate from South Bend St. Joseph in 1996 and Wabash College in 2000. He was a key starter on that 1995 state championship. That was 14-0 and led by head coach Frank Amato. Spent the last 20 years as an assistant coach and most recently as a defensive coordinator before being named the seventh head coach in Penn football history back on March 20th in 2024. Let's go ahead and start taking a look at the starting lineups for both respective sides. We'll start things out with the Gold Rush offense here for Penn. The line up front goes like this at the left tackle spot. The left guard spot will be number 57 in Wyatt Berger, the 6'1", 240-pound senior. In the left guard, it will be number 78 in Mason McGee, the 6'2", 255-pound senior. In the center, it's going to be number 65, A.J. Needham, the 6'5", 310-pound senior. And just to his right will be number 72 in Cal Warson, the 6'3", 238-pound senior. And to the right there will be Adrian Brown, number 75, number 6 at 6'1", 230 pounds, and a senior. So Berger, McGee, Needham, Warson, and Brown, the offensive line for the Penn Kiesman. The key receivers to keep an eye on for tonight, number 12, Yody Limberopoulos, the 6'1", 200-pound junior. The tight end will be number 25 in Brock Dene, the 6'2", 215-pound senior. 7 catches for 76 yards and a long of 25 a season ago. Mason Bernacki wearing jersey number 0, the 6'1", 175-pound junior. Second most receiving yards on the season for Penn, 44 catches for 877 yards and 11 scores. And the top receiver and one of the top receivers in all the Hoosier State, number 1 in Buddy Hurley, the 6'4", 220-pound senior. 50 catches for 1,048 yards, 11 touchdowns with a long of 82. He also had 3 rushes for 5 yards and a score. The starting running back, but of course, as we've mentioned, is running back by committee. But getting the start will be number 16, Chase Buckwheat, the 5'9", 175-pound senior. 7 rushes for 18 yards and a score. Also 1 catch for 4 yards, and he did score on that rush. Looking at the Valparaiso defense, the 4 up front on the line will be number 82, Dean Papakronis, the 6'3", 200-pound senior, 27 tackles, including 1 for a loss a season ago. 99, Ryan Cheek, the 5'8", 200-pound senior, who had 55 tackles, including 5 for a loss a season ago. Number 90, Luke Peterson, will be up front as well, the 6'2", 225-pound senior. And with 20 tackles, also 3 sacks. And number 98, Connor Haynes, the 6'1", 190-pound junior. 32 tackles to his name. So Papakronis, Cheek, Peterson, and Haynes, the line up front for the Vikings defensively. Number 29, Jake Burrow, will start things off in the linebacker position, the 5'10", 195-pound junior. Number 8, Brody Wheeler, the 6'1", 200-pound senior. 39 tackles and 2 interceptions to his name. Just to the right of him, number 9, Evan Courtney, the 5'11", 205-pound senior with 55 tackles, also a fumble recovery and forced fumble and a blocked punt to his name. Number 10, Nick Fry, the 6'1", 195-pound senior, 46 tackles to his name last season for the Vikings.
10: And then in the defensive backfield for the Vikings, it'll be number zero in J.Q. Varnado, the 6'1", 165-pound senior who had 22 tackles a season ago. Number five, Anwar Banks, the 6'1", 180-pound junior, 10 tackles last season. And number seven, Ben Bank, the 5'9", 145-pound junior. He did have a forced fumble last year for Bill Marshall's group. So there's the Penn offense going up against the Valparaiso defense, flipping the card and taking a look first and foremost for the offensive line for this Valparaiso team that averaged 19 points and 274 total yards a season ago. It's going to be number 78 in Rigby Gora. He'll be on the left side. It'll be number 72, Evan Amendola, the 6'1", 255-pound senior. He will be on that left side as well. Number 63, Cole Wenick, the 5'6", 230-pound junior, will be the center. Over in the right guard spot will be number 73 in Thomas Megacy, the 6'2", 275-pound junior. And rounding out the line,

0: with 57 catches for 518 yards. On the offensive side, number one, Sam Vinard, the 6-foot, 170-pound senior with 36 catches for 442 yards. Starting in the backfield for the Vikings will be number seven, Troy Danby, the 6-foot, 180-pound senior. And our starting quarterbacks for both respective sides is, unfortunately, slipped my mind a little bit. The warm weather kind of slipped up and away. We got some water, and now we're all good to go. But it'll be for the Penn Kingsmen to start. Number two, Landon Hall, the 6'4", 205-pound senior. Meanwhile, for the Valparaiso Vikings, number 23 in Cooper Gear, the 5'11", 200-pound sophomore. So once again, that was the Valparaiso offense. Taking a look now at the Wild Bunch defense, the starting four up front on the defensive line. It'll be number five, Caleb Evans, the 6'1", 212-pound senior. Number 93, Kingston Cornstra, the 6'1", 223-pound sophomore. Number 95, Mohammed Al-Ghabari, the 6'3", 226-pound senior. And number 89, Cooper Ryle, the 6'2", 200-pound junior. That's the defensive line up front for the Wild Bunch defense. In the middle for the line, number seven, Noah Wallace, a 6'1", 215-pound junior, 67 tackles, and a whole lot of other stats as well. Number 22, Caden Armour, the 6'4", 209-pound junior. Number eight, Jonathan Searfoss, a 6'2", 215-pound senior. Number 20, Aiden Witten, the 5'11", 175-pound senior. That's the starting linebacking core for the Penn Kingsmen. And in the backfield, it'll be three back. It'll be number six, Ethan Horner, the 5'8", 145-pound junior. Number 14, Caleb Tugman, the 6'1", 180-pound sophomore. And number four, Caleb Spinski, the 5'11", 162-pound senior. We're going to take a quick timeout. When we come back, we will break down this game even more. Get some football for you from here at Freed Field. Tanner Camp, Matt Compsey, and Matt Lilly are back after this quick timeout right here on 91.1 The Globe and on the Regional Radio Sports Network.
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0: Welcome back here on 91.1 The Globe and on the Regional Radio Sports Network. Again, big shout out to Joey spinning the dials back at the Globe and getting us ready to go here for some high school football tonight. The Penn Kingsmen get ready to take on the Valparaiso Vikings from here at Freed Field, and we are excited for it also. And again, tell you what, Matt Lillier, and as we quickly turn things over, as we want to get our Flags International weather report as well. And so while we get the opportunity before we turn things over to Matt Compsey, tonight's Game Time weather report is presented by Flags International. Flags International offers Penn Kingsmen flags alongside different kinds of American and international flags, sports flags, and flag pole installations through their website, flagsinternational.com, and at their retail location at 10845 McKinley Highway in Osceola. Their phone number for Flags International is toll-free 800-627-3524. And taking a look again here at our Flags International weather report, 75 degrees with wind coming about 3 miles per hour from the southwest. And as we take a look, also Freed Field is a north-south turf field for the Penn Kingsmen. They will be in their black home uniforms, black pants with the white lettering, the gold numbering, those iconic Penn gold helmets with a black face mask as well. For the visiting Valparaiso Vikings, white uniforms, white pants with the green numbers, the green helmets, and the white face mask will reenact the coin toss. But Matt Copsey, as we take a look at our officials here for tonight, Stephen Green, Jeff Holmes, Tim Mills, Willie Morrison, and George Pleasak, a couple guys that may be familiar with Valpar out in the region, but still a very good crew we have for our week one opening matchup.
3: Yeah, these guys have done state finals games before, so very formidable crew. And, you know, Tanner, we have invested a lot of interest in this game tonight, but there are a lot of other

0: the game's opening night. One of the big games in this tonight is over at the newly renovated Jake Field. As Concord, which played all their games on the road last year, are having an opportunity to reopen Jake Field tonight against Concord. Hammond Central is over at Everwise Schofield, taking on South Bend Washington over at Jackson Field. Hammond Bishop Knoll is taking on South Bend Riley. Down at Amzie Miller Field, LaPorte and New Prairie. Over at Atulski Field, Mishawaka, Mishawaka Marion. Down at Oliver Stadium in Culver, Adams and Culver Academy. South Bend St. Joe's at Lakeland. Games in the Northern Lakes Conference, Angola at Goshen, Fort Wayne Snyder at Warsaw, Northridge at West Noble, Northwood at Columbia City, Plymouth at Tippecanoe Valley, and Wawasee at Jimtown. In the Indiana Northern State Conference, Cherubusco at Bremen, John Glenn at Boone Grove, Knox at North Judson, LaVille at Triton, and over in the Duneland Conference, Hammond Morton at Portage, Hobart at Chesterton, Lowell at Crown Point, Michigan City at Hanover Central. And a change that took place for the first time since 1996. Maryville will be traveling over to 5959 Broadway to take on Andrean over at Father Eckert Field. And then tomorrow night, because of the storms last week, Munster will be at Lake Central.
1: Yeah, we want to make sure and wish our prayers for everyone in Northwest Indiana and in Central Indiana. Again, those nasty storms really took a toll, including a couple teams. I know Gary Westside on Wednesday had to unfortunately cancel their game against Fort Wayne Norfolk. So we certainly wish everyone who has been affected by that the absolute best, as both teams out and on the field. And gentlemen, Matt Lillier, I tell you what, we have turned out for an absolutely gorgeous day. That breeze will feel really, really good. The night will get cooler as it goes on. But I'll tell you what, for our late August weather here, this is some absolutely gorgeous weather to kick off our coverage of Penn Kingsman football.
2: I wouldn't call it quite perfect football weather, because it is a little warm, and, you know, under those pads and black uniforms and the helmet, it does get a little hot under there. So I'm sure these guys on the sidelines don't care at all at this point, because it's football season and they've been waiting for this moment all year.
0: These are new uniforms for Penn, the home ones, because the road ones said long black line. The home ones say long black line now in the gold lettering on the back. They did not have that last year.
1: I'll tell you what, both uniforms looking really, really sharp here. They're reenacting the toss here. And again, we'll thank all our sponsors throughout the course of the broadcast, including a couple new ones. And Matt Lillard, I know you've got one. OC Cafe, they jumped on board, and we want to thank them for their support.
2: I am excited to read this. This is just down the street from my office. OC Cafe is open 7 days a week from 6 a.m. until 2 p.m. The local family-owned business is located at 961 Lincoln Way in Osceola. They offer breakfast, lunch, and catering for special events. Their phone number is 574-674-8848. 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And again, their number is 574-674-8848. I'll get better at that.
0: new sponsor, new read, new stuff. But as I thought I saw earlier, Penn won the toss, and as usual, they'll defer to the second half. So, we'll get to see the Valpo offense right away. And Regional Radio Sports Network and 91.1 FM The Globe, we want to thank Clover Machinery Movers, 3521 North Home Street in Mishawaka, for underwriting a portion of tonight's game. Serving the industry since 1948, Clover Machinery Movers is fully equipped for machinery, moving, rigging, and hauling. They can move one machine or relocate an entire plant, and they also offer their customers heated storage facilities. Their phone number is 574-255-3195, and they're on the web at clovermachinerymovers.com.
1: And so the Kingsmen will kick off from right to left. The Vikings will return from left to right. As for the Kingsmen, we will see Luke Dodd, and he is going to kick off the 2026 season of Penn football here, and we are underway from here at Freed Field. Now in the back, this one will go well out of bounds. That will be in the end zone, so Valparaiso will start at their own 20 as no one returns that one. And so getting their first chance for this season, number 23, the 5'11", 200-pound sophomore Cooper Gear, didn't have a single pass attempt last year, but he did rush for 30 times for 112 yards with two scores. So it'll be interesting to see what Bill Marshall can cook here for this young quarterback.
2: And Gear, the quarterback for Valparaiso, is wearing the number 23 today, guys. I'm worried that I'm going to confuse him for a running back most of the time, but we'll see.
1: And so now as for Valparaiso can line up at their own 20. Remember, Valparaiso going from left to right, Penn from right to left in this first quarter. If you are tuned in on 91.1 The Globe, globeradio.org, or on our website at rrsn.com audio, or if you happen to also be on our Facebook page. Tight formation, no receivers out. Two backs right now as for Gear again right under as he'll take this one and run it himself and go right up the middle. He'll be brought down. It takes some time, but it looks like it'll be right around a 5-yard gain there for Cooper Gear. So that'll make it second down and 5 for the Vikings on their opening play here. Just a little over 10 seconds gone by, and they're going to give him an extra yard. That'll be 6.
2: Yeah. It looked a little bit like a wildcat formation. They have 3 or 4 tight ends out there, no receivers. It's very heavy formation. Actually, it looks like they brought an extra offensive lineman.
1: And so, again, Gear in the back, Danzy to his right, man in motion now here for the Vikings, another keep. And so on the run, now right up the middle through that line, and that's going to be close to a first down. We'll see if they give the extra yardage.
0: I think he's going to be about a half yard short.
1: And so on third down and close here.
2: These guys must have watched the game tape from the Riley game from last year where Riley came out and surprised Penn by this kind of a formation. I mean, typically from what we've seen the last couple of years from Valparaiso is that they run multiple wide receiver sets, and they're still not a wide receiver on the field.
1: So 1 minute gone by, still a scoreless game, but Valparaiso less than a yard from getting that first down, goes out to the outside of the line, and he's brought down by Noah Wallace, but that is going to be enough for a first down. Nice read by Wallace there, but good job for the Vikings to move the chains on their first drive.
2: Nice tackle by Noah Wallace, good form tackle. And very confusing because I think Noah Wallace last year wore number 21, and this year he's number 7. So I've got a little bit of learning to do here.
1: Maybe he'll go to 14 because 7 plus 14 equals 21. That's the quick math there.
2: Okay.
0: No, actually,
1: I think
0: Wallace wore 95 last year.
1: And so now man in motion again here for the Vikings. Another, this time it will be a handoff to the outside and brought down, though, here for the Kingsmen. As on the run that time, it was number 10 for the Vikings as it was Nick Fry on the run that time. Jonathan Searfoss, no gain, though, here for Fry. So it'll make it 2nd and 10, almost 2 minutes gone by in the scoreless contest.
2: Yeah, the Valparaiso running back tried to take that off a left tackle. That was jammed up for him, so he tried to bounce it outside. And good pursuit by the Kingsmen there in tracking that down and making that tackle for no gain.
1: So with now officially 2 minutes gone by, Machichi moves from the left to the right. Gear with one behind. That is Fry on that left side. Gear, and he is going to hand this one, keep this one himself. Now work to the outside, and he's got an opening, and he has to break free, and he will get pushed out of bounds as he knocks over Witten that time. And so an excellent run that time for Cooper Gear. That's what he does best. So that'll move the chains here for the Vikings.
2: I think, Tanner, that was actually Brody. No, I take that back. It was number 9 for Valparaiso that carried that ball.
1: So they're going with Evan Courtney that time, yeah, on the run.
2: It was a reverse to the slot.
1: So they're going to mark it now 3rd down and 3. And so now with 9:48 to go, now on the keep to the outside here for Gear trying to get by, and he is eaten up alive that time. And again, so on the tackle that time here for the Canesmen.
0: It's going to be about a half yard short.
1: It's going to be Caden Armour on the tackle that time. Nice play. So he is going to be, as Matt said, a half yard short. So on 4th and 1, and in this position, right now the offense staying on the field for the Vikings.
2: Now they could try to draw him off sides here and call a timeout, but this is awfully early to call a timeout. So I think they're actually going to go for it.
1: Courtney and Fry in the back as well. But now back here, and he loses this one, and ball is up, and it belongs to the Kingsmen. And who else but the star-studded junior in Noah Wallace gets the fumble recovery. It was a high snap. Gear couldn't hold on to it, and Wallace said, "I'll take this one, please." 9:09 left, and the Gold Rush offense will start in Valparaiso territory.
2: You know, guys, bad snaps are so hard for quarterbacks to deal with because they're trying to keep their eyes downfield to see what the coverage is and where their receivers are. And obviously, it looked like he was going to throw the ball there. On a 4th down in the first quarter, not the way you want to start the game for Valparaiso. And they were moving the ball pretty well, too.
1: So that'll give the star quarterback in Landon Hall a chance. The Gold Rush offense will start at the Valpo 36-yard line. 9:09 left, still no score. And Landon Hall, after throwing for nearly 2,300 passing yards and 26 scores, only 4 interceptions a season ago. Let's see what he does on his first throw here. Now Bernacki moves from the left to the right on the line, and it's going to be a keeper here. He's going to throw this one deep, try to go to Hurley, and this ball will end up being caught. An outstanding catch for Buddy Hurley. We'll see if it's enough to move the chains. It looks like it's going to be about a yard short.
0: He only got a yard on the play. They were starting at the 37.
2: Yeah, that was a play action pass.
0: They got 1 yard on the play.
2: But Buddy came from the other side of the formation and slipped through, but great coverage by number 10 for Valparaiso there.
1: So 1 yard gain now here for Hurley. Second and 9, ball on the 35-yard line. And for Hall right now, he's got Weiss on to his left. He's got one receiver left, two to the right. The handoff for Weiss on, and he is going to get wrapped up. But there is a flag on the play right near the line of scrimmage.
2: That's holding territory, unfortunately.
1: Again, unless we see something on that Valpo side. Well, let's see what they call, and it looks like it will be against the Kingsmen. So the question is this, is Valparaiso. It looks like they will accept the penalty. We'll see if they do it. Right now it's 2nd and 9. It'd be on the 35.
0: Well, if they decline it, it would be 3rd and 9.
2: I would decline this, but 10th passing attack, you never know.
1: And so instead of being at the 35-yard line in Valpo territory, this is going to push almost close to the midfield stripe at the Valpo 45-yard line.
0: So it'll be 2nd and 19.
2: That had to be a toss-up call for Bill Marshall. I'm not sure what I would have accepted that or
1: it's
2: not.
1: It's a tough call. If the Kings were a little bit further back, then you could have argued to keep it. We'll see. One receiver left, three to the right. Empty backfield now as Hall is all by himself. Need him now to snap. Into the Penn territory. He's going to run on this one himself on the keeper work. Out to the left to the 40, the 35, still on his feet. And that one is going to be the first Penn Kingsman first down on the season. Tonight's Kingsman first down. They're brought to you by Chris Neal State Farm Insurance. And to check that, it's going to be initially.
0: He got it to the 34, so it's going to be third. It's going to be 3rd down and 8.
1: But if nothing else, 3rd and manageable for sure, Lillier.
2: Yeah, it was almost pointless to accept that. I mean, we're back to 3rd and 8 instead of 3rd and 9. Obviously benefits the Kingsmen by a yard, but.
1: So, Hall, we're going to stay in the backfield again. Two receivers left, three out to the right. Needham ready for the snap. Now Hall, linebackers on the blitz. Now Hall getting rid of this one, looking across the middle. Caught by Bernacki inside 20, and that there is going to be the first Penn Kingsmen first down. It's tonight's Kingsmen first down. They're brought to you by Chris Neal State Farm Insurance with their location at 1602 East Bay Road in Mishawaka. You can reach them for a quote today at 574-255-2900.
0: Pick up the 17 yards on that play.
2: Even though Penn's completed their first two passes of the game, the coverage so far from Valparaiso has been solid. Both of those receivers were covered and just made nice catches.
1: So Limberopoulos and Hurley will be out to the right. Bernacki will be out to the left. It's Cohen Weiss on in the backfield just to the left of Hall. Here with under 8 minutes to go in a scoreless contest. Now the handoff for Weiss and tries to bounce off the line, but he is wrapped up. On the initial wrap-up was Lucas Peterson. So not much gain, maybe a yard or two, depending if we're feeling generous. And right now it does, so a 2 yard.
0: I think they're going to give him a yard.
2: Well, the offensive line for the Kingsmen's got to get a better push than that. A lot of them were on the ground without a defensive player with them.
1: No one shorter than 6'1 on this line for the Kingsmen, and no one lighter than 230 pounds for Berger, McGee, Needham, Worsen, and Brown.
2: Needham's 290. Nobody else is bigger than that. But, yeah, Needham's a big kid.
1: One receiver left, three out to the right. 7 minutes to go, scoreless game. And so now Hall will keep this one. Look across the middle, and a wide-open Mason Bernacki. Easy as pie that time. Touchdown, Kingsmen. A 16-yard touchdown reception for Mason Bernacki. And just like that, the Kingsmen strike first with exactly 7 minutes left here in the opening quarter.
2: Well, Bernacki ran a post on that play. And the little play action at the beginning of it definitely froze that safety that he was coming towards. And Bernacki ran right by him, wide open for that touchdown.
1: And so handling the PAT duties, a point after touchdowns, it will be Luke Kadot, the junior wearing jersey number 10. His holder will be Yody Limberopoulos. Kadot, a season ago, just 3 for 5, of course, trying to replace Harris Stig, who had an excellent season last year. Now in Angola, taking on and playing for the Thunder. So now on the snap, low snap, he's able to get it off. That one high, that one had plenty on it, and that one is through for the one. So 7-0 as the Kingsmen score on their opening drive of the 2026 season. They lead it 7-0 here with 7 minutes to go in the first quarter. Gives us a chance to thank some more of our great friends, including McDonald Physical Therapy and Sports Rehabilitation Center. 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
0: Sorry, Matt. Five plays, 36 yards to 2 minutes and 9 seconds off the clock. Guys, one thing that we saw Landon Hall do on that drive that we never really saw him do last year was run the football. And that's one thing that when I had the opportunity that he said he was going to try to do a little bit more.
1: Keep in mind, as long on the year was 12. That was longer than 12. We're
0: well,
1: right
0: that
1: around.
0: Was 11.
1: That was
0: that 11.
1: So very close
0: run
1: to it. Kadot on the kick. And so now right around the 5-yard line, Valparaiso will return to this one and get to the 30. Bounces off and some free opening space and finally brought down right around the Valparaiso 30-yard line. And a solid run that time is on the carry. Number 0, J.Q. Bernardo, the 6-foot senior. Tell you what, Matt Lillard, if it wasn't for that wrap about the 30, it could have been a little bit more there for the Vikings.
2: Yeah, he was bouncing around a little bit out there like a pinball. Penn did not wrap up very well on that kickoff. They kind of dodged one there without him breaking free.
1: So now for Cooper Gear and this Valparaiso offense, we'll see what they decide to do here. First play they'll have where they will have receivers, one out to the left, two out to the right. Right now, one in the backfield here with Gear, Troy Danzy. And so now I'm on the handoff for Danzy. Works right up the middle, hit hard right around the 35-yard line as Noah Wallace makes the tackle. Ball started at the 31-yard line. They'll spot it right around the 37. So a 6-yard pickup that time, and it makes it 2nd and 4 with 6.5 minutes left in the quarter. Penn 7, Valpo 0.
2: Well, Valpo has to feel pretty good so far about how their ground game is going. I can't say that for their passing game so far, but so far they've had some pretty good success on the ground.
1: Emmett Amendola out to the left, Bernard out to the right. Danzy stays in the backfield, man in motion. Now Danzy on the run again, bounces off the left, and it actually ends up being a keeper for Gear, but he is brought down right at the 40-yard line. So it's going to make it 3rd down and 1 here, almost halfway
0: short
1: through the quarter. So now, Matt Lillard, the question is this. If the Vikings can't convert on this play, are you punting this one away, or do you think Phil Marshall will go for it if it becomes 4th down here?
2: I think he's got to punt it. It didn't work last time. They're still in their own territory. I don't think it makes sense to do that, but we've seen crazier things than that in high school football. So
1: Amendola out to the left, Bernard out to the right. Danzy stays in the backfield on the left side here by Gear. Now man in motion, now on the handoff, and it will be it's going to be awfully close here for Danzy. He may have just gotten enough of it. As both officials now look left and right, they will move the chains. So that 1-yard gain, just enough for Troy Danzy. That'll be a 1st down for Valparaiso with 5:35 left in the quarter and Penn holding a 1-score lead.
2: Well, I guess us trying to come up with whether or not he was going to go for it on 4th down was kind of pointless. But this drive, I think, is going to be critical for the Vikings here. You can't give Penn a couple of scores with their offense the way that they can perform.
1: Parisi, man in motion, now on the option here. Now the toss back to Parisi, has an opening, and Wallace with a potentially touchdown saving tackle that time as the Vikings, they start at their own 42-yard line, and it looks like they're going to spot the white and green in Penn territory. It looks like they're going to spot him right around the 43-yard line. So a nice pickup there and a 1st down here for Valparaiso.
2: That looks a lot like Notre Dame's old triple option that they used to run back in the 80s. Worked well for Valpo.
1: So after the 15-yard gain that time for Parisi, now 1st and 10 at the Penn 43-yard line. Gear now dropping back, going to go this one deep. This one is up and caught out on the outside as it was Mateo Machichi on the reception. So one play and already another 1st down here for the Vikings for any Valpo fans, but there is a flag on the field. And I got to think that's in the spot of holding an eligible man downfield.
2: Well, we'll use that as an excuse as to why they were successful. Caleb Spinski at corner was actually in a good position to defend that ball, and it just went right over his hand. He had to get a fingertip on it, and it dropped right into the receiver's arms going down the sideline. But big win, big get for Penn here with that penalty for sure.
1: 36 yards in penalties is what Valparaiso averaged a season ago, but that one It's only 5 minutes and in the first quarter, but again, a big one. It can be a momentum killer. We'll see what Bill Marshall's group can do, as now they're going to start at the Penn 48-yard line. So first and 15 now here with under 5 minutes. Penn leading 7-0. Three receivers out to the right, one out to the left. As now for Danzy, man in motion. Now the toss from Gear, trying to cut back to the middle, will be brought down at the 45-yard line. So that's going to be a 3-yard pickup that time for Troy Danzy here with under 5 minutes to go in the quarter.
2: Yeah, that was just a quick toss out to the running back in the flat. Easy play design. You know, 3 yards is a little bit of success, but Penn's pursuit on that play was excellent.
1: And four linemen now here for the Kingsmen with 4:30 to go. As now for Valparaiso, two receivers out left, one out to the right. The one out right is Bernard. Danzy stays in the backfield. Man in motion. As now the handoff, it'll be a keep for Gear. Works out to the right, gets a good block, has an opening to the 25, the 20, the 15, the 10, and he is going to walk his way into the end zone. A touchdown for the Vikings, a 45-yard scamper for the 5'11 sophomore in Cooper Gear. And just like that, the Valparaiso Vikings have responded with their own score, 7-6. Penn still lead, but PAT coming up here for Austin Wallace.
2: Well, I'm sure Coach Marshall is still not a fan of that penalty of the receiver being down, the illegal receiver being downfield. But holy cow, Gear just made up for it in spades with that run.
1: Impressive.
2: And Caleb Tugman had an angle on him and just couldn't make the tackle down on the five.
1: So now we will see Wallace kicking with the right. The holder here will be Danzy. This ball low and it rolls on the ground. So now the Vikings, they just have to throw this one, and it's going to be a toss in the end zone. So didn't intend to be a two-point attempt, but it had to be because of a low snap. So with 4:13 left here in this quarter, Penn leads it 7-6, but Valparaiso has some good momentum now here as Valparaiso will get ready to kick things off. So Penn will give a chance to thank a couple of our other great sponsors, and that gives us a chance to thank the Beeler Law Office.
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0: 6 plays, 69 yards, took 2 minutes and 39 seconds off the clock. And Cooper Gear with his first touchdown. And guys, Penn needs to tighten up the defensive end because they're allowing Cooper Gear to basically control the line of scrimmage right now. Yeah. And I think a lot of it has to do with the fact that there's no tape on him from last year.
2: Well, and the play action on that run that he had, you know, freezes linebackers and defensive backs. And it also sucks in that defensive end because he thought he was going to have to be pursuing from behind. And they were able to hook him on that play and able to get outside. Obviously a problem for the Penn Kingsmen defense, something that Matt said you definitely need to clean up.
1: 4:13 to go in the first quarter. Penn 7, Valparaiso 6. Austin Wallace for Valparaiso will get ready to kick things out. From the left to the right, again, Penn will be back to receive. And again, for Penn and the kick return department, 24 yards per kickoff return. The main back is Buddy Hurley, as he averaged right around 30 per yards per kickoff return, including a touchdown that went for 92 yards. So he is the man right now. As now for Wallace on the kick. This one soars out to the left a little. Not even going to get to the 10. It'll get right around to the 11-yard line. And so now on the run, up the middle, and brought down close to the 30-yard line. At that time, it was Mason Bernacki on the run that time. So a solid run for right around the 11-yard line. And this will put the Gold Rush offense with 4:06 left in this first quarter, close to the 30-yard line.
2: Yeah, Mason Bernacki got up a little gingerly there. It looks like he might have got hit on the hip or something. Not something you want to see for one of your best players.
1: And so it'll be at the 27-yard line here for the Black and Gold. The Gold Rush offense is Landon Hall back out and on the field. So Buddy Hurley out to the right. Also the likes of Limberopoulos and Bernacki out to the left. And so starting the back will be Cohen Weisong. He'll be on the right hip of Hall here with 4:06 left in this first quarter of play. So two left, one right. Wyson on the backfield here with Hall. So now Hall, and on the handoff, going right up the middle, breaks free and falls forward well past the 35-yard line. It's Chase Buckwheat on the run that time. Impressive run for the 5'9 senior. That's going to move the chains and be another Kingsman first down, which are brought to you by Chris Neal State Farm Insurance, with locations with their location at 1602 East State Road in Mishawaka. You can reach them for a quote today, 574-255-2900.
2: Really nice quick-hitting trap play off the right side there. Wysong was through the line quicker than anybody would realize.
1: And apologies on that one. It was Buckwheat on that one there.
2: Yeah.
1: So good run for him. I had a chance to interview him for the senior spotlight early on. One receiver left, two right, first and 10 at the 39-yard line for Penn. They're going with another run for Buckley. Breaks free and flips through, and he spins his way right at the 50-yard line. So at minimum an 11-yard gain for Chase Buckley, and it is another Kingsman first down brought to you by Chris Neal of State Farm Insurance. And so back-to-back, very impressive runs for Chase Buckley, Matt.
2: Now we know why he's at the top of the depth chart. Great back-to-back runs by Buckwheat. He looks quick. He's getting in and out of cuts fast and accelerating out of cuts.
1: And that does push the Kingsman offense into Valpo territory.
0: Yeah, 12 more yards on that play.
1: So one receiver left, two to the right. Hall still half quarterback spot. And so now on the fake handoff, they go outside now to Hurley. Hurley, little jab step to try to create some space. Still on his feet, staying in play. We'll see if he got enough for the first down. And it looks like they will say he did. And so gets to the 39-yard line. So a 10-yard gain for Buddy Hurley. And it's another Kingsman first down brought to you by Chris Neal State Farm Insurance. Their location at 1602 East State Road in Mishawaka. You can reach them for a quote today, 574-255-2900. Buddy Hurley, pretty good.
2: Yeah, the reason that worked so well, it was play action. And, of course, when you're having success running the ball, play action works a heck of a lot better than when you're not having success. And Buddy was wide open. Quick hitting screen pass.
1: 2:59 left in the quarter, 7-6 Penn lead, two left, one right. Now Buckwheat in the backfield spins his way through what looked like was going to be negative yardage. Ends up being, looks like right around a 2-yard gain, maybe just one, but definitely positive yardage at least. So they're going to say a 2-yard gain for Buckwheat. So 2nd and 8 here with 2:40 left. Tell you what, Matt Lillard, that could have been a negative yardage play, but a really impressive run as Buckwheat gets a breather and Wyson now in.
2: You know, he did a good job breaking that first tackle. He's a tough young man. Low to the ground. Strong kid.
1: So two receivers left, one out to the right. Now Wyson in the backfield. 131 rushing yards a season ago. Did have three scores here for the Gold Rush. Now Hall drops back, looks out to his left, throws this one high for Bernacki, and not able to make the ground that time. Looks like we do have some, as that is an incomplete pass there.
0: A little high. I was just going to pass with a little high.
1: And so it's 2:16 left, and Bernacki, a solid athlete. He needed probably about a couple more inches there though in order to get to it.
2: A couple is an understatement. That's not typical of Landon Hall sailing a ball that high like that, because Bernacki was open on that deep out pattern.
1: So 3rd and 8 now here for the Gold Rush offense at the Valpo 37-yard line with 2:16 left in the quarter. Penn leads at 7-6 right now. Bernacki out to the left. In the backfield will be Wyson. Hurley goes out to the right. Man in motion now as Limberopoulos moves from right to left. Hall gets the snap, dropping back close to the 50, has to get rid of it, and he's going to scramble on this one. He goes to the outside, and he will be wrapped up, lost the football, and we'll see if they give it to Valparaiso. I believe they are going to say it, but we'll see.
0: It depends if it went out of bounds or not.
1: If he ended up losing that, it'll be Valparaiso football. He lost it right around the 35-yard line.
0: I think they're going to rule he was out of bounds.
2: It looked like he was trying to reach with the football a little bit as he was going out of bounds and probably had it knocked out of his hand.
1: And so right now, all signs point to it will stay Penn football. So Hall gets.
0: I think it's going to be a gain of 2, and it's going to be 4th down and 6.
2: And they're going to go for it.
1: And this isn't that kind of no man's land territory now where I think you're right. I think Penn may as well go for it. This is kind of that in-between spot. So 4th down, they're going to place the Kingsmen right around the Valpo 35-yard line.
2: It looks like we've got 5 wide receivers on the field right now. 2 to the far side. Oh, Donae is in the slot, and we've got 2 to this side. This is a new formation. I think I saw this at practice last week, but I didn't want to say anything.
1: So taking a look and out there on the field, as we do see Braylon Santilli out there out to the left, we also do see Mason Bernacki. Early Limberopoulos out to the right. And as Matt Lillier mentioned, Brockton A out to the left. He can't be out of the receiver, so it'll be fourth and six. So the Kingsmen need to get inside the 30-yard line in order to move the chains. A season ago for Penn, 46% on fourth down conversion. Landon Hall, the other key component. Empty backfield here for Landon Hall.
0: They just started the play clock, so Penn can adjust if they want here.
1: So 2:06 left. Penn leads by 1 point. Now the snap for Hall. He's by himself. Needs to get rid of quick, and he is hit hard close to the 50-yard line, and it's Brody Wheeler, one of the key pieces back from this Valparaiso defense. He is hit hard, and that is going to be not just a turnover on downs. It'll be a big loss for Penn. So Valparaiso will start close to the midfield stripe with 2:01 left here in the first quarter.
2: It was a bold call to bring two linebackers on that blitz, but obviously it worked out really well for Bill Marshall's Vikings. You know, all it would have taken was a quick-hitting pass play, and that would have definitely not been good for them. But obviously Penn was trying to get the ball deeper downfield. Landon Hall had no time to throw the ball. They didn't see the blitz coming.
1: So ball at the Valpo 47-yard line. Valpo working from left to right. Now on the handoff up the middle. Another open space. Now to the 20, the 35. And so now to the 10. And just short right around the 10-yard line. And so Cam Smith, that is who it's going to be on the run.
2: Yeah, this young, inexperienced Penn defensive front is getting pushed around quite a bit out there on the field tonight. I sure hope they have an answer for this.
1: So Cam Smith on the run. It was at the Valpo 47-yard line. Now at the Penn 9-yard line. So a first down for the Vikings with under 2 minutes to go. And Valparaiso knocking at the door for a chance of their first lead in this ballgame. So one receiver left, two to the right. Now Gear. And he is going to keep this one himself and run right up the middle. Wallace has it, but not before. Gear is going to get his second rushing touchdown of the evening. And so that now makes it 12-7. And Cooper Gear, just a sophomore, but has shown that he has got wheels here early on in this game.
2: And guys, we talked about this team quite a bit coming into the season. Lunch and meetings and everything else, musing about how this was going to play out for the Kingsmen. And all three of us, our biggest concern was this defense. Obviously, we had a little bit of reason to be concerned. The last two drives, the Vikings have taken the ball right down the field on Penn.
1: And so based off what we're seeing, as it's now 12-7, Valparaiso lead with 1:24 left in the quarter. It looks like the Valpo offense, they're going to stay on the field and go for the two-point conversion. One left, two to the right. Gear, as he's got Danzy in the backfield. Now Gear, and he is going to be hit as Danzy on the handoff, but he is met with some force. Kingston Cornstraw. And so both times for the Vikings, they've not been able to add on any extra points, but they do still hold on to the lead 12-7 here against Penn. Nearly just a little less than 90 seconds left here in this first quarter of play. We'll step aside real quick and come back after this quick 60-second timeout. You are tuned into Penn Kingsman football here on 91.1 The Globe and the Regional Radio Sports Network.
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1: And we'll be back here on 91.1 The Globe and Regional Radio Sports Network. 12-7 the lead for Valparaiso. And Matt, you've got the scoring summary. Is Valparaiso now their first lead in this contest? And right now it's been all Cooper Gear so far.
0: Yeah, two plays, 53 yards, took 37 seconds off the clock. Real quick, I'll get after letting you know the Regional Radio Sports Network wants to thank the Sharp family and A's Event Rentals, 805 West Edison Road in Mishawaka, for their terrific support of student-athletes over 60 years. They serve the community. Their phone number is 574-256-1110, and they're on the web at aysrental.com.
1: So Austin Wallace will kick off now here for the Vikings, going from left to right. Penn returns from right to left. Now a little line drive kick, as this one now scooped up right around the 25-yard line. And so brought down just right at the 35-yard line. We'll get the confirmation here in one moment. And it looks like it will be number 24.